0: Tonight's Delilah's Dilemma is from somebody who just really doesn't get it. She writes, "My name is Deidre and I'm having a really hard time right now. I'm 29 and have been with my fiance, F-I-A-N-C-E with a little tilde thing over it, fiance for 5 years now. I'm engaged, although he's made it clear that he never wants to walk down any aisle." So you're not really a fiance. You are somebody that is pretending that someday you'll be his wife, but he's made it clear that that's not the case. "I love him so much, but I'm convinced I'm wasting my time." "Then why are you writing to me?" "He's an alcoholic and has almost died from drinking, and I've been the one to take him to the hospital just in time, watching him barely cling to life, spending 19 days in ICU on a respirator. And yet he won't get help. He won't stop drinking. I don't want to give up on him, but I know he's already given up on himself. To add to this dilemma, he has a 6-year-old little girl who's autistic. She is the light of my world, and we are inseparable when she's here. I make a huge difference in her life, so walking away from him is walking away from her as well. I don't want to feel like the past 5 years have been a waste of my time, but today I'm at a loss. I don't know what to do. Thank you for listening. From Deidre." Deidre, because I am a very nice, very sweet, very mellow talk show host at night on the radio, I won't say to you what I would say to you in my living room, okay? But I will say some pretty strong words coming up next. 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
17: Here's your WHOP Weather Center forecast. Slight chance of thunderstorms tonight, otherwise partly cloudy skies. Lows level off around 69. Winds out of the north at around 5 miles an hour. Slight chance of thunderstorms tomorrow. Highs level off around 85, partly cloudy skies. Partly cloudy tomorrow night, slight chance of thunderstorms. Lows level off around 69. That's the forecast. I'm meteorologist Megan Mulford for 98.7 Light FM. 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

0: Love seems to be in the air this summer. So many folks calling me, falling in love. 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
21: Here's your WHOP Weather Center forecast. Slight chance of thunderstorms tonight, otherwise mainly clear skies. Lows level off around 69, north winds at around 5 miles an hour. Slight chance for storms tomorrow, highs around 85, a blend of clouds and sun. Partly cloudy tomorrow night, slight chance for storms, lows level off around 69. That's the forecast. I'm meteorologist Megan Mulford for 98.7 Light FM. Currently, it's 80 degrees.
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0: smoothing off the rough edges of your day, helping you to relax and unwind. Earlier on the phone lines, I was talking with a young lady whose mother is sick. Her mom is having some heart conditions, some heart situations, palpitations or something. And this young lady was just so stressed out, and I could hear it in her voice. I could tell it's just worrying her to no end. And so we had a long conversation, and I asked her about, you know, the anxiety she was feeling, and she shared how worried she was for her mom's future, for her very life. Worrying is nothing except imagining the worst. Think about it. When you're worrying about your kids, when my kids go out the door, I worry about them because I'm imagining bad things happening. And because bad things have happened to my kids, because most of my children are adopted out of really bad situations and bad things happened to them before they came into my care. And even in my care, some bad things have happened. And my son passed away. And once you lose a child or you've had something traumatic happen, you worry. But really, what worry is it's imagining the worst. I want to spend my energy imagining the best that can happen to my kids, to my family, to my friends, not the worst. God has given us a fabulous imagination. Let's use that imagination to imagine the best for our kids, the best for our friends and families, the best for our world. What do you say? I'll be back with stories and songs to help you imagine the best for those that you love. 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
14: Here's your WHOP Weather Center forecast. Slight chance of thunderstorms tonight, otherwise mainly clear skies. Lows level off around 69, north winds at around 5 miles an hour. Slight chance for storms tomorrow, highs around 85, a blend of clouds and sun. Partly cloudy tomorrow night, slight chance for storms, lows level off around 69. That's the forecast. I'm meteorologist Megan Mulford for 98.7 Light FM. Currently, it's 77 degrees.
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9: Here's your WHOP Weather Center forecast. Slight chance of thunderstorms tonight, otherwise mainly clear skies. Lows level off around 69, north winds at around 5 miles an hour. Slight chance for storms tomorrow, highs around 85, a blend of clouds and sun. Partly cloudy tomorrow night, slight chance for storms, lows level off around 69. That's the forecast. I'm meteorologist Megan Mulford for 98.7 Light FM. Currently, it's 77 degrees.
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1: So did you find us for the first time tonight? Are you a newcomer to our show? We get together every night to share stories, to laugh with each other, sometimes to cry with each other, but always to encourage each other and to play wonderful songs all night long. 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

0: you remember back in the day how swimming in summer was a given? We all managed to find a pool, a pond, a beach, a lake, and just jump in. Kind of amazing how it feels to jump in some cool, cold water. Do not take that for granted, my friend. We've got a creek that runs through my husband's ranch. 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The kids go swimming, they go fishing, they go crawdad catching, and I just sit there and thank God for the water, the cool water that runs through the creek. I hope you are feeling cool and refreshed tonight. 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
14: Here's your WHOP Weather Center forecast. Slight chance of thunderstorms tonight, otherwise mainly clear skies. Lows level off around 69, north winds at around 5 miles an hour. Slight chance for storms tomorrow, highs around 85, a blend of clouds and sun. Partly cloudy tomorrow night, slight chance for storms, lows level off around 69. That's the forecast. I'm meteorologist Megan Mulford for 98.7 Light FM. Right now, it's 75 degrees.
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0: So I want to know who's on your heart tonight. Who are you thinking of? Is it your sweetheart? Is it your best friend? Maybe it's your mom or your dad. Maybe you went through that rebellious stage as a young person and now you've come out on the other side and you're going, whoa, I owe them a big thank you. Maybe I owe them a big apology. By the time I realized what a big apology I owed my parents, God had already called them home. I did get to say I'm sorry, but the depth of my foolishness as a rebellious young person didn't really hit me until I had rebellious teenagers. Whew, and then boy, did it ever hit me. If you need to say I'm sorry to your folks, do it sooner than later. Can I just give you that little piece of advice? Do it sooner than later, because none of us are promised a tomorrow. All right, something to think about tonight. 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
19: Here's your WHOP Weather Center forecast. Lows level off around 69. Tonight, under mainly clear skies, northerly winds at around 5 miles an hour. A blend of clouds and sun tomorrow. Slight chance of thunderstorms. Highs level off around 85. Partly cloudy skies tomorrow night. Slight chance of thunderstorms. Lows dip down to about 69. That's the forecast. I'm meteorologist Megan Mulford for 98.7 Light FM. 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

0: Who is on your heart tonight? Who are you thinking about? Is there someone you love so much that has come into your world and transformed your life, changed you for good? Elizabeth Bowen said, when you love someone, really love someone, all your saved up wishes start coming out. Do you have saved up wishes, saved up dreams that are coming true? We will try to find a song to celebrate all that love tonight, right here. 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
2: Here's your WHOP Weather Center forecast. Lows dip down to about 69 overnight under mainly clear skies, north winds at around 5 miles an hour. Sunshine mixed with clouds at times Monday, slight chance of thunderstorms. Daytime highs approaching 85. Partly cloudy skies Monday night, slight chance of thunderstorms. Lows dip down to about 69. That's the forecast. I'm meteorologist Megan Mulford for 98.7 Light FM. Currently, it's 74 degrees.
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10: Here's your WHOP Weather Center forecast. Lows dip down to about 69 overnight under mainly clear skies, north winds at around 5 miles an hour. Sunshine mixed with clouds at times Monday. Slight chance of thunderstorms. Daytime highs approaching 85. Partly cloudy skies Monday night. Slight chance of thunderstorms. Lows dip down to about 69. That's the forecast. I'm meteorologist Megan Mulford for 98.7 Light FM. Right now, it's 73 degrees.
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1: NBC News Radio, I'm Scott Carr. Kentucky Senator Mitch McConnell has issued a statement following rumors of serious health issues surrounding the 84-year-old. McConnell's office has released a picture of the senator smiling in a hospital chair, saying he went to the hospital for a fall last month and was then diagnosed with pneumonia. Flags will fly at half staff at the White House and on Capitol Hill through July 18th in honor of the late U.S. Senator Lindsey Graham. The 71-year-old Republican lawmaker from South Carolina's sudden and unexpected death was announced by his office early Sunday. They say the D.C. medical examiner said Graham died from aortic dissection, in which a tear occurs in the inner wall of the aorta. Graham was seeking his fifth term in office in November. The U.S. ambassador to the U.N., Mike Waltz, is saying the ceasefire between the U.S. and Iran has broken down. Waltz tells ABC's This Week that Iran's not living up to the memo of understanding and that all options are back on the table. Scott Carr, NBC News Radio.
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3: This update is brought to you by Ash Brunson's All Clean, though nothing will change regarding her role and her leadership at Hopkinsville Community College. Dr. Elisa Young will have a new title at the college going forward. Shedding the title of president, Dr. Young will now add chancellor to her impressive lists of titles. The Eggner's Ferry Bridge over Kentucky Lake in Aurora is set to have lane restrictions starting at 8 a.m. July 14th for a bridge inspection. Crews will use an underbridge inspection vehicle and climbers to complete the task. The cabinet advises that motorists should be alert for signs in the area, and it should be completed by 3 p.m. on July 17th, weather permitting. Norton Healthcare is reporting higher than normal rates of cyclosoriasis infections this summer. Experts say cases involving the parasite typically go up in the summer months, but this year numbers are significantly higher. I'm Hannah Hagman.
4: Here's your WHOP Weather Center forecast. Lows dip down to about 69 overnight under mainly clear skies, north winds at around 5 miles an hour. Sunshine mixed with clouds at times Monday, slight chance of thunderstorms. Daytime highs approaching 85. Partly cloudy skies Monday night, slight chance of thunderstorms. Lows dip down to about 69. That's the forecast. I'm meteorologist Megan Mulford for 98.7 Light FM. Right now, it's 73 degrees.
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Sir Elton John, I guess that's why they call it the blues. Is Elton going to hit the road again? Hang on, I've got the details coming up. Also coming up, I've got music from Olivia Dean and Naked Eyes. Here's Imagine Dragons.

0: Olivia Dean, Man I Need. Also right before Olivia Dean, Naked Eyes, Imagine Dragons. And starting out the hour, Sir Elton John. And I said, is Elton hitting the road? Yeah, Elton John is returning to Mexico City for the first time in 14 years, announcing two farewell concerts coming up on October 2nd and 3rd. In Mexico City, the shows come 3 years after Elton John concluded his Farewell Yellow Brick Road tour. He has performed private and benefit shows since then, since retiring. But these are the first formal arena dates since the Mexico City has always held a special place in my heart. I'm returning, said Elton John. October 2nd. At October 3rd.
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2: Here's your WHOP Weather Center forecast. Lows dip down to about 69 overnight under mainly clear skies, north winds at around 5 miles an hour. Sunshine mixed with clouds at times Monday, slight chance of thunderstorms. Daytime highs approaching 85. Partly cloudy skies Monday night, slight chance of thunderstorms. Lows dip down to about 69. That's the forecast. I'm meteorologist Megan Mulford for 98.7 Light FM. Right now, it's 73 degrees.
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0: Justin Bieber and Daisies. Justin's going to be part of the lineup of the 2026 FIFA World Cup final halftime show. That's going to be coming up. This is the first time this tournament has ever had a halftime show. The show is going to take place at New York, New Jersey Stadium, July 19th. Justin Bieber joining co-headliners BTS, Shakira, and Madonna again on July 19th. Coming up in just a minute here on the radio, I've got the Goo Goo Dolls, Hang On for Rihanna, and also music from The Pretenders, all coming up.
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0: Back on the Chain Gang with Chrissy Hynde and the Pretenders. Hi, it's Joe here taking a look at today in history. Today is July 12th. Back in 1962 on this day, the Rolling Stones made their live debut at the Marquee Club in London. And they were a substitute for Long John Baldry's Blues Incorporated. The band members were Mick Jagger, Keith Richards, Brian Jones, Dick Taylor, Ian Stewart, and Mick Avery, who later went on to join the Kinks. Rolling Stones making their live debut on this day in 1962. 1969, Blind Faith with Eric Clapton and Steve Winwood began their first U.S. tour with a show at Madison Square Garden in New York City. In 1979, it was the disco demolition night at Chicago's Comiskey Park, the home of the White Sox. The White Sox and Tigers were playing a doubleheader, and in between, the plan was to blow up a bunch of disco albums between the games, but it went horribly wrong when fans became unruly and rushed the field, forcing the White Sox to forfeit that second game, and so that did not happen. On this day in 2023, Sheila E. became the first female solo percussionist to get a star on the Hollywood Walk of Fame. Ringo Starr and H.E.R. joined her at the ceremony, her joining Ringo and Sheila E. That's a look at today, July 12th.
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11: Here's your WHOP Weather Center forecast. Slight chance of thunderstorms today. Otherwise, sunshine mixed with clouds at times. Daytime highs approaching 85. Northeasterly winds 5 to 10 miles an hour. Partly cloudy skies again. Tonight, slight chance for storms. Lows dip down to about 69. Chance of thunderstorms tomorrow. High temperatures reach up to 86. A blend of clouds and sun. That's the forecast. I'm meteorologist Megan Mulford for 98.7 Light FM. Currently, it's 73 degrees.
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1: NBC News Radio, I'm Tammy Trujillo. Kentucky Senator Mitch McConnell's releasing a statement following rumors of serious health issues. His office released a photo of the senator smiling in a hospital chair, saying he went to the hospital for a fall last month and was then diagnosed with pneumonia. He added in the statement, on advice from his doctors, he won't be able to return to the Senate floor to vote just yet, but says he's not taking a break from Senate business either. President Trump says Senator Lindsey Graham was like a member of the family to him. Trump mourned the death of Graham on NBC's Meet the Press, which the South Carolina Republican had been scheduled to appear on Sunday morning. Lawmakers from both sides of the aisle are paying tribute to their late colleague. The city of brotherly love will turn into a launching pad on Monday. Major League Baseball's All-Star break kicks off with the Home Run Derby in Philadelphia. Eight sluggers will square off in a new format which ditches the clock and allows each player to take 20 swings. Tammy Trujillo, NBC News Radio.
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3: This update is brought to you by Ash Brunson's All Clean. Though nothing will change regarding her role and her leadership at Hopkinsville Community College, Dr. Elisa Young will have a new title at the college going forward. Shedding the title of president, Dr. Young will now add chancellor to her impressive lists of titles. The Eggner's Ferry Bridge over Kentucky Lake in Aurora is set to have lane restrictions starting at 8 a.m. July 14th for a bridge inspection. Crews will use an underbridge inspection vehicle and climbers to complete the task. The cabinet advises that motorists should be alert for signs in the area, and it should be completed by 3 p.m. on July 17th, weather permitting. Norton Healthcare is reporting higher than normal rates of cyclosoriasis infections this summer. Experts say cases involving the parasite typically go up in the summer months, but this year numbers are significantly higher. I'm Hannah Hagman.
4: Here's your WHOP Weather Center forecast. Slight chance of thunderstorms today. Otherwise, sunshine mixed with clouds at times. Daytime highs approaching 85. Northeasterly winds 5 to 10 miles an hour. Partly cloudy skies again. Tonight, slight chance for storms. Lows dip down to about 69. Chance of thunderstorms tomorrow. High temperatures reach up to 86. A blend of clouds and sun. That's the forecast. I'm meteorologist Megan Mulford for 98.7 Light FM. Currently, it's 73 degrees.
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That's Marshmello featuring Bastille and Happier. I'm ready for some happier times. Lady Gaga and Backstreet Boys coming up. That'll make us happy. Here's Foreigner. I want to know what love is.

0: Roma, Roma, ma, Gaga, ooh la la, what's your bad romance?
1: Bad Romance, Lady Gaga, and also music in there from Foreigner, I Want to Know What Love Is, and the Backstreet Boys, everybody, Backstreet's back. Foreigner lead singer Lou Gramm says he's going to retire from live performing by the end of this year. His Lou Gramm All-Stars have some dates scheduled through December, December 19th in Des Plaines, Illinois. That'll be the last, Des Plaines, Illinois. That'll be the last show for him live. Lou Gramm says, it's just so much more I want to do. I've been rocking and rolling and been on the road for 54 years. I feel like I'd like to spend more time with my children. I want to go out with a bang, and I think this summer tour is the bang I'm looking for. So Lou Gramm could wrap things up at the end of this year. Coming as far as live performances. Coming up in just a minute, hang on, more great music on the way, including Teddy Swims.
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3: Here's your WHOP Weather Center forecast. Slight chance of thunderstorms today. Otherwise, sunshine mixed with clouds at times. Daytime highs approaching 85. Northeasterly winds 5 to 10 miles an hour. Partly cloudy skies again. Tonight, slight chance for storms. Lows dip down to about 69. Chance of thunderstorms tomorrow. High temperatures reach up to 86. A blend of clouds and sun. That's the forecast. I'm meteorologist Megan Mulford for 98.7 Light FM. Currently, it's 73 degrees.
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0: It's Just Another Day in Paradise. That's Phil Collins, and he's going into the Rock and Roll Hall of Fame as a solo artist coming up in November. Pour Some Sugar on Me, Def Leppard, and Def Leppard was preceded by Teddy Swims, Lose Control. I'm Joe in control, at least I feel like I am. I got more great music coming up, more of your favorites, including Bruno Mars in just a minute.
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0: Groove is in the heart. That's D-Lights putting the wraps on this hour almost. Before we move on to the next hour of music, I've got to check the birthdays for today. Happy birthday if your birthday is July 12th. You share your birthday with Bill Cosby. He's 89. Topher Grace from That 70s Show is 48 today. Actress Mel Harris, she played Hope on TV's 30-something, 70 today. Cheryl Ladd, one of Charlie's Angels, is 75. Christy Yamaguchi, gold medal-winning figure skater, turning 55 today. Michelle Rodriguez, the actress from Lost and The Fast and the Furious, is 48. Cheyenne Jackson, the actor, is 51. And happy birthday to Malala. Malala Yousafzai is 29. And Rachel Brosnahan, the actress from The Marvelous Mrs. Maisel, is 36.
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8: Here's your WHOP Weather Center forecast. Slight chance of thunderstorms today. Otherwise, sunshine mixed with clouds at times. Daytime highs approaching 85. Northeasterly winds 5 to 10 miles an hour. Partly cloudy skies again. Tonight, slight chance for storms. Lows dip down to about 69. Chance of thunderstorms tomorrow. High temperatures reach up to 86. A blend of clouds and sun. That's the forecast. I'm meteorologist Megan Mulford for 98.7 Light FM. Currently, it's 73 degrees.
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1: NBC News Radio, I'm Tammy Trujillo. U.S. forces are carrying out a new wave of strikes on Iranian military assets, escalating the confrontation centered on the Strait of Hormuz. U.S. Central Command said its units hit dozens of targets at multiple locations with precision munitions aimed at degrading Iran's capacity to disrupt international shipping in the vital waterway. Flags are flying at half-staff at the White House and on Capitol Hill following the death of Senator Lindsey Graham. The 71-year-old lawmaker's communications director said in a post on X that the D.C. medical examiner confirms Graham died from aortic dissection. The South Carolina Republican was one of President Trump's closest allies in Congress. Moana struggled but still managed to land on top of the weekend box office. The live-action Disney remake starring Dwayne Johnson earned $43 million domestically and another $52 million globally in its opening weekend. Tammy Trujillo, NBC News Radio.
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3: This update is brought to you by Ash Brunson's All Clean. Though nothing will change regarding her role and her leadership at Hopkinsville Community College, Dr. Elisa Young will have a new title at the college going forward. Shedding the title of president, Dr. Young will now add chancellor to her impressive lists of titles. The Eggner's Ferry Bridge over Kentucky Lake in Aurora is set to have lane restrictions starting at 8 a.m. July 14th for a bridge inspection. Crews will use an underbridge inspection vehicle and climbers to complete the task. The cabinet advises that motorists should be alert for signs in the area, and it should be completed by 3 p.m. on July 17th, weather permitting. Norton Healthcare is reporting higher than normal rates of cyclosporiasis infections this summer. Experts say cases involving the parasite typically go up in the summer months, but this year numbers are significantly higher. I'm Hannah Hagman.
4: Here's your WHOP Weather Center forecast. Slight chance of thunderstorms today, otherwise sunshine mixed with clouds at times. Daytime highs approaching 85. Northeasterly winds 5 to 10 miles an hour. Partly cloudy skies again. Tonight, slight chance for storms. Lows dip down to about 69. Chance of thunderstorms tomorrow. High temperatures reach up to 86. A blend of clouds and sun. That's the forecast. I'm meteorologist Megan Mulford for 98.7 Light FM. Currently, it's 73 degrees.
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Rocky III was the first time we heard that song from Survivor, and they took it all the way to the top of the charts from the Rocky motion picture franchise, Survivor's Eye of the Tiger. I'm Dreaming of You. Here's Selena.

0: Billy Ocean, Get Out of My Dreams and Get Into My Car. Also, right before that, DNCE, enjoying some cake by the ocean. I'm Joe, enjoying the music. I hope you are too. A man who just went on tour is coming up in just a couple of minutes, and a man who just added some tour dates for he and his band also coming up.
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2: Here's your WHOP Weather Center forecast. Slight chance of thunderstorms today. Otherwise, sunshine mixed with clouds at times. Daytime highs approaching 85. Northeasterly winds 5 to 10 miles an hour. Partly cloudy skies again. Tonight, slight chance for storms. Lows dip down to about 69. Chance of thunderstorms tomorrow. High temperatures reach up to 86. A blend of clouds and sun. That's the forecast. I'm meteorologist Megan Mulford for 98.7 Light FM. Currently, it's 73 degrees.
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0: Don Henley solo and The Heart of the Matter. Don Henley and the Eagles just added some dates to their residency at Sphere in Las Vegas. They've played that venue more than anybody, and they're going to have 68 dates in the books by the time they finish. They just added four dates in December, December 4th and 5th, and December 11th and 12th. You can find out more at the Eagles website. And John Mellencamp right before Don Henley. John Mellencamp just kicked off his tour. The Dance and Words Tour started Friday night in Grand Rapids, Michigan, to great response from the fans and the critics. Coming up in just a minute, hang on, from the Police and Michael Bolton.
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0: 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I had some help. 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Michael Bolton before that. How can we be lovers? Hozier coming up to start up another great hour. That's in just a couple of minutes. Stay with me.
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7: Here's your WHOP Weather Center forecast. Slight chance of thunderstorms today, otherwise mainly clear skies. Highs level off around 86. Winds out of the northeast, 5 to 10 miles an hour. Slight chance for storms tonight. Lows dip down to about 69, partly cloudy. Mainly sunny skies tomorrow. Slight chance for storms. High of 87. That's the forecast. I'm meteorologist Megan Mulford for 98.7 Light FM. Right now, it's 73 degrees.
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1: NBC News Radio, I'm Tammy Trujillo. Actor Sam Neill, the star of Jurassic Park and many other Hollywood films, has died at the age of 78. The New Zealand actor's family confirmed Monday that Neill died in Sydney, Australia. He'd been diagnosed with stage 3 blood cancer but was declared cancer-free in April. President Trump is ordering flags lowered nationwide in honor of Senator Lindsey Graham. The 71-year-old South Carolina Republican died after a brief and sudden illness Saturday night, according to his office. Flags will fly at half-staff until July 18th. Graham was one of President Trump's closest allies in Congress. The film Michael has passed $1 billion in global ticket sales. It's now the first biopic to reach that box office milestone. Michael is also the highest-grossing musical biopic, beating Bohemian Rhapsody with $911 million worldwide, and is the biggest biopic, defeating Oppenheimer with $975 million. Tammy Trujillo, NBC News Radio.
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3: This update is brought to you by Ash Brunson's All Clean, though nothing will change regarding her role and her leadership at Hopkinsville Community College. Dr. Elisa Young will have a new title at the college going forward. Shedding the title of president, Dr. Young will now add chancellor to her impressive lists of titles. The Eggner's Ferry Bridge over Kentucky Lake in Aurora is set to have lane restrictions starting at 8 a.m. July 14th for a bridge inspection. Crews will use an underbridge inspection vehicle and climbers to complete the task. The cabinet advises that motorists should be alert for signs in the area, and it should be completed by 3 p.m. on July 17th, weather permitting. Norton Healthcare is reporting higher than normal rates of cyclosporiasis infections this summer. Experts say cases involving the parasite typically go up in the summer months, but this year numbers are significantly higher. I'm Hannah Hagman.
4: Here's your WHOP Weather Center forecast. Slight chance of thunderstorms today, otherwise mainly clear skies. Highs level off around 86. Winds out of the northeast, 5 to 10 miles an hour. Slight chance for storms tonight. Lows dip down to about 69, partly cloudy. Mainly sunny skies tomorrow. Slight chance for storms, high of 87. That's the forecast. I'm meteorologist Megan Mulford for 98.7 Light FM. Right now, it's 73 degrees.
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Hungry Like the Wolf, Duran Duran kicking off this hour. Hang on for Belinda Carlisle solo and Ella Langley coming up. Here's DJ Snake and Justin Bieber.

0: A crash of Ticketmaster happened a couple of weeks ago when that lady, Ella Langley, announced more tour dates for the Dandelion Tour going on, and they figured it out after just a few hours, but some mass confusion for a while. Ella Langley and Choosin' Texas wrapping up a great set of music. Started that out with Duran Duran, DJ Snake, and Justin Bieber. Belinda Carlisle, all in that set. Stay with me for more of your favorites. John Waite and Paula Abdul are coming up.
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7: Here's your WHOP Weather Center forecast. Slight chance of thunderstorms today. Otherwise, mainly clear skies. Highs level off around 86. Winds out of the northeast, 5 to 10 miles an hour. Slight chance for storms tonight. Lows dip down to about 69. Partly cloudy. Mainly sunny skies tomorrow. Slight chance for storms. High of 87. That's the forecast. I'm meteorologist Megan Mulford for 98.7 Light FM. Right now, it's 73 degrees.
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0: Lovely the band and Broken. Nothing broken here. We've got you covered with great music. I'm Joe. Thanks for joining me. I hope you had a great weekend and are ready to face the work week. We'll get you through it with all your favorite music. That's what we do for you all day, every day. We appreciate your support. And coming up in just a minute, I've got Delamitri, The Fray, and Sir Steve Winwood all coming up.
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0: Sir Steve Winwood. He's going to be joining John Fogerty out on tour coming up in the fall, coming up in September. And he's also been busy. He's on the new Rolling Stones album that just came out. Sir Steve Winwood playing some keyboards on the Rolling Stones album Foreign Tongues that just came out on Friday. He's one of several celebrity musicians. Sir Paul McCartney also on that album for the Rolling Stones. Coming up in just a minute, hang on, I've got more great music, including Adele and Billy Joel coming up.
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8: Here's your WHOP Weather Center forecast. Slight chance of thunderstorms today. Otherwise, mainly clear skies. Daytime highs approaching 86. Winds out of the northeast, 5 to 10 miles an hour. Slight chance of thunderstorms tonight. Lows around 69, partly cloudy. Slight chance of thunderstorms tomorrow. Daytime highs approaching 87, mainly clear skies. That's the forecast. I'm meteorologist Megan Mulford for 98.7 Light FM. Right now, 73.
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1: NBC News Radio, I'm Mark Mayfield. Flags are at half-staff at the White House and on Capitol Hill after the death of Senator Lindsey Graham. The 71-year-old lawmaker's sudden and unexpected death was announced by his office on Sunday. The semifinal round of the World Cup is almost here. France and Spain kick off from Arlington on Tuesday. Here's Scott Carr.
2: The French team, Les Bleus, took down Morocco 2-0 last week to advance to the semifinals, and Spain, the Red Fury, got past Belgium 2-1. That set up this week's rematch between the teams that clashed in the European Championship semis 2 years ago, where Spain beat France 2-1. I'm Scott Carr.
1: And Moana underperformed expectations but still managed to win at the weekend box office. The live-action Disney remake starring Dwayne Johnson earned $43 million domestically and another $52 million globally in its opening weekend. Disney was projecting $60 to $65 million. Mark Mayfield, NBC News Radio.
3: From Hopkinsville's News Authority, this is WHOP News.
4: This update is brought to you by Ash Brunson's All Clean. Though nothing will change regarding her role and her leadership at Hopkinsville Community College, Dr. Elisa Young will have a new title at the college going forward. Shedding the title of president, Dr. Young will now add chancellor to her impressive lists of titles. The Eggner's Ferry Bridge over Kentucky Lake in Aurora is set to have lane restrictions starting at 8 a.m. July 14th for a bridge inspection. Crews will use an underbridge inspection vehicle and climbers to complete the task. The cabinet advises that motorists should be alert for signs in the area, and it should be completed by 3 p.m. on July 17th, weather permitting. Norton Healthcare is reporting higher than normal rates of cyclosoriasis infections this summer. Experts say cases involving the parasite typically go up in the summer months, but this year numbers are significantly higher. I'm Hannah Hagman.
5: Here's your WHOP Weather Center forecast. Slight chance of thunderstorms today, otherwise mainly clear skies. Daytime highs approaching 86. Winds out of the northeast, 5 to 10 miles an hour. Slight chance of thunderstorms tonight, lows around 69, partly cloudy. Slight chance of thunderstorms tomorrow, daytime highs approaching 87, mainly clear skies. That's the forecast. I'm meteorologist Megan Mulford for 98.7 Light FM. 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

0: How You Remind Me, that's Nickelback out of Canada, and right before the Canadians, Matchbox 20's Push. I Can Dream About You from the late Dan Hartman, and Train started out the hour, Hey Soul Sister. It's all about great music every hour of every day right here. I'm Joe. Thank you for joining me. Alex Warren and Prince are coming up.
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2: Here's your WHOP Weather Center forecast. Slight chance of thunderstorms today, otherwise mainly clear skies. Daytime highs approaching 86. Winds out of the northeast, 5 to 10 miles an hour. Slight chance of thunderstorms tonight, lows around 69, partly cloudy. Slight chance of thunderstorms tomorrow, daytime highs approaching 87, mainly clear skies. That's the forecast. I'm meteorologist Megan Mulford for 98.7 Light FM. Right now, it's 72 degrees.
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0: Alex Warren. The tour is called Little Orphan Alex, and the new album, Wild Child, is slated to come out at the end of next month. August 28th will be the release date for Wild Child, the new album from Alex Warren. There's Ordinary, and right before Alex, Roxette and Dangerous. Thanks for hanging on. I've got music coming up for you in just a couple of minutes from David Coverdale and Whitesnake and Shawn Mendes.
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0: Natalie Merchant, the front lady and lead singer for 10,000 Maniacs, with another of her solo efforts. And right before Natalie Merchant, it was Shawn Mendes, Nothing Holding Me Back. I'm Joe, Nothing Holding Me Back from bringing you more great music. In fact, I'll take a quick break here and then hang on for Eddie Grant, who's going to take us to Electric Avenue. We'll be on the highway with Tom Cochran. And we'll get sober with Pink.
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10: Here's your WHOP Weather Center forecast. Slight chance of thunderstorms today. Otherwise, mainly clear skies. Daytime highs approaching 86. Winds out of the northeast, 5 to 10 miles an hour. Slight chance of thunderstorms tonight. Lows around 69, partly cloudy. Slight chance of thunderstorms tomorrow. Daytime highs approaching 87, mainly clear skies. That's the forecast. I'm meteorologist Megan Mulford for 98.7 Light FM. Right now, it's 72 degrees.
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0: It's 20 after. After a weekend of fresh strikes between the U.S. and Iran and an Iranian attack on a ship in the Strait of Hormuz, oil futures moved higher this morning ahead of a new week of trading on Wall Street, which is expected to have an impact on stocks. Seth Soutelle recaps how the stock market ended last week before hostilities flared again in the Middle East.
1: I'm Seth Soutelle, and this is the AP Market Report. Stocks closed higher on Wall Street as investors showed that their appetite is still big for winners of the artificial intelligence boom. The S&P 500 rose 0.4% Friday. The index closed out its fourth winning week in the last five. The Dow added 149 points. That's about 0.3%. The NASDAQ Composite climbed 0.3%. Traders have been trying to anticipate how long the resumption of strikes between the U.S. and Iran will affect the flow of crude coming from the Persian Gulf region. Treasury yields edged higher in the bond market. The yield on the 10-year Treasury rose to 4.56%. South Korean tech giant SK Hynix soared in its debut on Wall Street. Oil prices eased a bit. Treasury yields ticked higher in the bond market. Seth Soutelle, New York.
0: Taking a glance at Wall Street, the S&P 500 closed out Friday up 0.4% for a gain of 1.2% on the week. The Dow gained 0.3% on Friday, but still closed the week on a loss of 0.5%. And the NASDAQ picked up 0.3% on Friday to close the week up 1.7%. Volkswagen CEO indicating in comments published Sunday that he's trying to avoid closing plants as he seeks to turn around the automaker's performance. Last week, Volkswagen said that its fundamental realignment over the past 3 years had reached its next phase, announcing plans to streamline the model lineup by up to half. And Toyota investing $3.6 billion to more than double its San Antonio, Texas assembly plant and add a second production line for the Tacoma, Washington plant. The expansion supports a gradual shift of some U.S.-bound Tacoma production from Mexico to Texas and includes about 2,000 new jobs. The conflict between OpenAI CEO Sam Altman and SpaceX and Tesla CEO Elon Musk is seemingly flaring up again after Apple filed a lawsuit against OpenAI for alleged trade secret theft. Altman argues that Musk is obsessed with him because of a new OpenAI model release. Facebook's parent company plans to build a huge AI data center north of the border. Correspondent Donna Warder reports.
2: Meta, the parent company of Facebook and Instagram, says it's investing more than $9.1 billion to build its first artificial intelligence data center in Canada and the largest outside the United States. The facility will be in Alberta and will be powered by a natural gas-fired plant being developed by a consortium. Alberta has been courting hyperscale data centers. Because the province's electricity grid cannot support multiple large AI data centers, it's prioritizing projects that have their own power generation, as Meta plans to do. I'm Donna Water.
0: It's 24 after. The World Cup's Final Four is all set. 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
0: It's 26 after. It's take two for the draining of the Lincoln Memorial Reflecting Pool. Washington correspondent Sagar Magani reports.
8: The project was initially done last month, and the president has suggested the revamp would last a century. But algae bloom appeared in the water within weeks, and a new coating appeared to be peeling off the bottom. The president's blamed that on vandals.
9: Thugs. They just told me a little while ago, six have been arrested.
8: A former U.S. Olympian pleaded not guilty to a felony count of intentionally damaging the pool. Critics, though, say the peeling is due to shoddy repair work. Interior Secretary Doug Burgum tells a conservative podcaster this round of draining was planned, and the water may have July 4th fireworks debris. Sagar Magani at the White House.
0: The World Cup's final four nations are set to play for a chance to be in the championship game. And if you want to go, bring your plastic for what will be very expensive seats. Correspondent Ed Donahue reports prices are still extremely high to see the remaining World Cup games.
10: There is still a chance to buy tickets for the World Cup final next weekend at the Meadowlands in New Jersey. At times, the game has been listed as sold out, but FIFA says about 1,300 tickets are for sale. There are Category 2 seats priced at $7,000. Front Category 1 tickets in the lower deck can be yours for between $19,000 and $32,000. Hospitality tickets in the Trophy Lounge and Trophy Lounge Plus sections are selling for as much as $34,000. That includes food and drinks. World Cup ticket resale prices have dropped for quarterfinal matches after co-host Mexico and the U.S. were eliminated. I'm Ed Donahue.
0: America in the Morning for Monday, July 13th, 2026 is produced by Jeff McKay. I'm Clayton Neville in for John Trout, and this is Westwood One.
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13: Good Monday morning, 5:30 in Hopkinsville, 71 degrees. 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
15: Nearly a month later, Kentucky U.S. Senator Mitch McConnell has finally addressed his recent hospitalization.
16: Senator Mitch McConnell, according to a statement from his attending physician, is now undergoing physical therapy in order to reduce the risk of further falls. The 84-year-old suffered another fall on June 14th, which McConnell said caused him to lose consciousness briefly, but was told by doctors he did not suffer a concussion or broken bones, just minor injuries, as they also ruled out a heart attack or stroke, and during his recovery over the past several weeks, has dealt with a mild case of pneumonia. The statement quoting McConnell and the attending physician comes after a request from Kentucky Governor Andy Beshear last week for the senator's office to give a medical update in order to provide transparency, especially with a number of theories on social media regarding McConnell's health. McConnell only has a few months left in the U.S. Senate, retiring in January after what will be his seventh term. I'm Sean Gallagher.
15: A new candidate for the next Kentucky governor has entered the ring. WDKY has learned that Rocky Atkins, a senior advisor to Governor Andy Beshear, will officially announce his candidacy later this month. Atkins is due to visit Lexington July 21st for an announcement, Louisville the 22nd. The Democratic candidate from Eastern Kentucky was the House Majority Leader from 1987 until 2019, serving Elliott, Lewis, and Rowan counties. He's now the second Beshear staff member to announce a run. Lieutenant Governor Jacqueline Coleman announced her run back in May. And the longtime director and conductor of the Lexington Philharmonic has died at the age of 90. A close friend has shared the news of Dr. George Zach's death a few days after his birthday. The Arkansas native became the city's director in 1972 after a year-long search. He would lead the Lexington squad for 37 years before his retirement in 2009. The family of Zach say there will be celebrations in Lexington and Fishers, Indiana. That's where he lived. Close to his daughter Kate. I'm Lee Mowen.
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19: And good morning. This is WHOP News, and my name is Hannah Hagman, reporting at 5:33. The Alhambra Theater in downtown Hopkinsville was filled to the brim on Saturday for Bryce Long's sold-out Back-to-Back Foundation benefit concert, which helped the nonprofit raise $121,676. Long launched the foundation in 2005 to give back to those in Christian, Todd, and Trigg counties by providing families with Christmas gifts. In the nonprofit's first year, Long says they bought gifts for five families. In 2025, the foundation provided gifts for over 100 families. The nonprofit's impact would not have expanded without the community's support, and Long says he is not surprised by the generosity of those who call this region home.
20: This will always be home to me, and it doesn't surprise me just because I know the quality of people in this community. And, you know, the willingness for them to come out and support it like we have tonight with a sold-out show. And through the years, the sponsors we've had, the people that have given of their time to help shop and wrap gifts. And it's just a testament to how great the community is in this area, in this region. And it is amazing that we've been, you know, going as long as we have, but hopefully we can do another 20 plus years. I would love it.
19: There's been some new policy changes out at the Christian County Animal Shelter as approved by magistrates of Christian Fiscal Court. And one of those is the implementation of fees for those owner releasing their animals to the shelter. It includes $50 to surrender a dog. With vet papers, however, it's $25, $25 to surrender a cat, and $50 for a litter of kittens or puppies. There's been some backlash to these fees, with Judge Executive Jerry Gillum saying fees like this are pretty common at animal shelters, and they hope it will help offset the pharmaceutical costs to keep animals healthy.
21: Operated off taxpayer dollars, and we're trying to be good stewards of taxpayer dollars, and then couple that with the fact that vaccines, medication, everything has increased significantly, exponentially over the last 2 years. So we've noticed our pharmaceutical costs really skyrocketing. So we took a look at other counties around us and other shelters around us and kind of looked at what they were doing. And so this additional fee is actually in line with many other shelters in the region.
19: The big concern from those who oppose these new fees are that people will begin dropping their animals to fend for themselves instead of taking them to the animal shelter where they would have food, shelter, and care. Gillum says he hears those worries loud and clear, and they'll be monitoring the numbers going forward. If something looks off or alarming, he says, then they'll discuss their options.
21: What our group's talked about is looking at the numbers, looking at the intake numbers compared to previous Julys and August, and compare. And if we see an increase in strays, then maybe that isn't working. So, obviously we would rather have someone surrender an animal than to abandon the animal and it comes in and it's a stray. So we're going to evaluate, and we've got a pretty close pulse on the numbers and the data, and we're going to watch those data.
19: Though nothing will change regarding her role and her leadership at Hopkinsville Community College, Dr. Elisa Young will have a new title at the college going forward. Shedding the title of president, Dr. Young will now add chancellor to her impressive list of titles. The move comes as part of reform legislation, House Bill 619, for the Kentucky Community Technical College System that was passed during this year's session, which makes it so KCTCS President Ryan Quarles is the only individual that holds the title of president. The Egner's Ferry Bridge over Kentucky Lake in Aurora is set to have lane restrictions starting at 8 a.m. tomorrow for a bridge inspection. During the lane restrictions, crews will use an underbridge inspection vehicle and climbers to complete that inspection. The cabinet advises that motorists should be alert for signs in the area, noting those restrictions and abide by personnel. The inspection is set to be completed by July 17th, weather permitting. A new tax report highlights exactly how much extra Tennessee shoppers are shelling out at the register. The Tax Foundation's update ranks Tennessee second nationwide for average combined sales tax, with a rate topping 9.5% once local taxes are added. That puts the state average about 28% higher than the national average, a trade-off that allows Tennessee to maintain no state income tax. Families will get a quick break starting July 31st when the state's annual three-day tax holiday drops the tax entirely on clothes, school supplies, and tech. Norton Healthcare is reporting higher than normal rates of cyclospora infections this summer. Cases involving the parasite typically go up in the summer months, but this year, numbers are significantly higher. Newstime 538.
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0: of thunderstorms. Highs level off around 86. Northeasterly winds 8 to 15 miles an hour. Partly cloudy skies tonight. Slight chance of thunderstorms. 69. Mainly sunny tomorrow. Slight chance of thunderstorms. Daytime highs approaching 87. That's the forecast. I'm meteorologist Megan Mulford for 98.7 Light FM. Right now, it's 72 degrees.
1: And it is currently 70 degrees in both Elkton and Katy's. That's your news. I'm Hannah Hagman. It's 5:40 and time for Cannon Sports.
2: It is Monday, Kentucky. That's right, July 13th. The week news sports. Hey, I'm Scott Fitzgerald. Let's jump right into it. The Commonwealth having a strong weekend at the Major League Baseball draft. Louisville infielder Zion Rose became the highest local selection, going 6th overall to the Royals, while Kentucky infielder Tyler Bell was taken 10th by the Rockies. Bellerman also getting in on the action. Reliever Cade Rush was drafted by the Tigers in the 19th round. Western Kentucky righty Mick Ubelhor heard his name called by the Astros in the 20th. Kentucky quarterback signee, though, Matt Panatowski now has a big decision to make. The four-star dual sport standout from Cincinnati was selected by the Reds in the 18th round of the draft. Panatowski has said baseball is his long-term goal, but remains committed to Kentucky for both football and baseball. Now, because he was drafted after the 10th round, signing with Cincinnati far from certainty. He has until July 27th to decide whether to begin a pro baseball career or report to Lexington this fall. Speaking of the Reds, they couldn't build any momentum before the All-Star break. They fell 8-4 to the Cubs yesterday at Great American Ballpark. Andrew Abbott was tagged for 4 runs over 4 innings. There was plenty of drama at Louisville's Hurstburn Country Club yesterday as Stephen Fisk captured the ISCO championship in a playoff. Fisk shot a final round 67, then outlasted Taylor Pendrith by making par, then on the third extra hole to claim his second PGA Tour victory. Tom Kim is celebrating his 4th career PGA Tour victory after finishing atop the leaderboard at the Scottish Open. Kim won the tournament by 2 strokes, finishing at 17 under par. The semifinal of the World Cup is almost here. France and Spain kick off from Arlington tomorrow. The Blues took down Morocco 2-0 to advance, while the Red Fury edged Belgium 2-1 in the quarters. The sides clashed in the European Championship semis 2 years ago, where Spain cruised to a 2-1 victory over France. And Ryan Blaney is celebrating a Quaker State 400 victory in the NASCAR Cup Series in-season challenge. The driver of the number 12 survived a lengthy rain delay and edged out Bubba Wallace in overtime for his first win at Echo Park Speedway. The in-season challenge continues next Sunday at historic North Wilkesboro Speedway for the Winter World 450. Have a great day, Kentucky. I'm Scott Fitzgerald.
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0: Hey, good Monday morning to you. It's July 13th. Joe Wilson with you. Hannah Hagman here. We are the early birds, and so are you. And we appreciate you tuning in, getting your day started with us. Hope everybody had a great weekend. A little damp. Couldn't do much because it kept raining, but hopefully you had a good weekend. You're ready to go back to work this week.
1: Train just left.
0: Speaking of rain, our Weather Center forecast for you today, partly cloudy with a slight chance of some scattered thunderstorms late in the day, a high of 86. Tonight, partly cloudy, a low of 69. Tuesday, mainly cloudy with a slight chance of some scattered thunderstorms late and a high of 87. Wednesday, mostly sunny with a slight chance of scattered storms late in the day, a high of 89. And our extended forecast, Thursday, mainly clear with a chance of scattered storms, a high of 89. Friday, mainly sunny with a slight chance of storms and a high of 90. And then Saturday, a blend of clouds and sun with a high of 90. No mention of rain for Saturday, but every other day this week, there is at least a slight chance that we'll get one of those afternoon thunder boomers that might move in. Hey, good show planned for you this morning on this Monday, as we have Chris Bensel, superintendent of Christian County Schools. He's scheduled to call us around 6:45 this morning. We're going to find out they're getting close to the opening day of the 2026-27 school year, and a lot of things going on as they prepare for the opening of the new school, and he's going to tell

0: us all about that. Kathleen Carter scheduled to be here to talk to us around 8:15 this morning. She's with the St. Elmo Homemakers. They've got a big event coming up. She's going to talk to us about that. And then at 8:30, we have some folks from the Western Kentucky Regional Blood Center who are here to talk about something they've got going on this summer. So big show planned for you this morning on the Early Bird Show, and so glad that you chose to get up and listen to us this morning. We'll try to get you going started off right. Of course, you heard Hannah, and Hannah will be back with more news here in just a moment. And then I'm going to have some sports up here for you here real quick, but we've got to get to our morning hymn as it's 5:45. So our morning hymn brought to you by Raymond Nelson Insurance at 3205 Lafayette Road in Hopkinsville.
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0: And before we get to our morning hymn, I've got some birthdays to tell you about on this July the 13th. Happy birthday today to Michael Haddock. Happy birthday to Dorothy Moore. That's from St. John Global Methodist Church. Nella Grace Normandy is celebrating today. That's from the family. And happy birthday today to Lindsay Adams. Happy birthday, Judge. Happy birthday to everybody celebrating today. If you know someone having a birthday or anniversary or other special event you'd like for us to mention it on the air, send me a text at 270-886-9467. Again, 270-886-9467. Just send me a text with the person's name and who you want to have recognized as putting that on there. So very easy, simple to do. Time now for our morning hymn brought to you by Raymond Nelson Insurance at 3205 Lafayette Road in Hopkinsville. And like we like to do on Mondays, it's Randy Travis.

0: Wow, little knee slapper to get you going this morning on this morning hymn. It's brought to you every Monday, Wednesday, and Friday by Raymond Nelson Insurance, 3205 Lafayette Road in Hopkinsville. Of course, that was the great Randy Travis. Let's see here. We need to get to our next thing, a little business to take care of you here. 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Birthdays to tell you about this morning on this July 13th. Happy birthday to Michael Haddock. Dot Moore, happy birthday to you. That's from St. John Global Methodist Church. Nella Grace Normandy is celebrating today. That's from your family. And happy birthday to the judge, Lindsay Adams. Happy birthday, everybody, celebrating today. If you know someone having a birthday or anniversary or other special event you'd like for us to mention it on the show this morning, send me a text, 270-886-9467, 270-886-9467. We'll get it on the show for you today. Our Weather Center forecast for you today, partly cloudy, a slight chance of some scattered thunderstorms late with a high of 86. Tonight, partly cloudy, a low of 69. Tuesday, mainly cloudy with a slight chance of some scattered thunderstorms later in the day, a high of 87. On Wednesday, mostly sunny with a slight chance of some scattered storms late and a high of 89. Our extended forecast for Thursday, mainly clear with a chance of some scattered storms, a high of 89. Friday, mainly sunny with a slight chance of scattered storms and a high of 90. And then Saturday, a blend of clouds and sun with a high of 90. Right now out there, it's 71 degrees in Christian County, over in Todd County and in Trigg County, 71, and 71 in Princeton at 552.
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3: 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Welcome rains have lessened the impact of drought conditions in parts of the U.S., according to Brad Rippey, a meteorologist at the U.S. Department of Agriculture.
5: We had 63% drought coverage back in mid to late April for a peak. We have dropped below 50%, still a little bit higher than we'd like to see, but nevertheless, big improvements, and the South has been the biggest beneficiary of that drought improvement. But we have also seen improvement in parts of the Midwest, where there wasn't a whole lot of drought to start with, and we kind of chiseled away at what drought there was there. Also, some improvement in the Great Plains region. It's really only the West that has kind of remained alone.
3: Rippey cautions that some risk remains.
5: Part of the reason for that is as we move into the middle part of summer, it is very difficult to stay up with moisture demands. You have crops, plants, trees, all using a lot of liquid, a lot of water from either the soil or from rainfall this time of year. On top of that, you have a lot of evaporation as well. And so moisture demands are extremely heavy this time of year. And so once you get into a spring drought, it is tough to claw your way out of that.
3: The National Weather Service predicts higher than normal temperatures for the next week, but also above or near normal precipitation for all but the upper Midwest during that time. That's Farm to Fork. I'm Darrell Anderson.
6: This is Kentucky Farm Bureau's Across Kentucky. Severe weather, heavy rains wreaking havoc on a number of farms across the Commonwealth. Kentucky Ag Commissioner Jonathan Schell says the damage was widespread.
7: So there's a big swath of the state that got a minimum of about 6 inches and some places up to 15 inches. You know, that kind of rain in that short period of time can be very damaging, and we saw the effects of that in many areas. Out in our more west central area of the state, there's a lot of crops that are still underwater, a lot of crops that were laid over from rushing water. We've got a lot of infrastructure damage from roads on farm and public. And then at least down in the Clinton County area, Cumberland County area, we've got several chicken barns that have been underwater.
6: Schell says officials are gathering damage estimates with intention of appealing to the USDA for disaster assistance funds or financing to help farmers recover from losses. This is Across Kentucky.
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8: The prevalence of hay bale theft tends to rise when the economy is down or it was a bad growing season. Maybe the producer notices hay slowly disappearing over time, or the thieves take an entire rack of bales all at once. Brian Waddingham is the executive director of the Coalition to Support Iowa's Farmers. He says thieves will take whatever is the most convenient for the crime, so make it harder for them to even consider it.
12: Obviously, the one that would be best is if you wouldn't have to leave the bales in the field overnight, that you could take them up to your farmstead and put them away. But, you know, if that's not an option, probably the next easiest method would be to put a gate across the field entrance, padlock it shut, just don't allow them access to get into the field. You know, you could also ask nearby neighbors to keep an eye out for any suspicious activity at night. They would happen to see lights in the field after dark.
8: Another option is to put up trail cameras that would capture a license plate number.
13: Some have put a GPS device inside a bale, so if it starts moving, it could be tracked. It can be very difficult to prove the stolen loot was yours and get it back. But Waddingham says some states allow producers to mark hay with a colored food dye.
12: If the thieves are taking the bales home to use for their own livestock, you're probably not going to find it. But if they're going to take those bales and try to sell them at a hay auction and there's red or purple marks on them from the food dye, then it becomes a little easier to identify them and say they are my bales.
13: If you or your neighbors see suspicious activity in the field, call the sheriff and let them handle it. Waddingham recommends that you not try to intervene because you never know the mentality of these criminals. Learn more about preventing hay theft at livingthecountrylife.com. I'll see you in the country.
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0: And we're coming up on 6 a.m. It's 71 degrees in Hopkinsville. This is WHOP and WHOP HD1, Hopkinsville, Clarksville, and Fort Campbell.
14: NBC News Radio, I'm Michael Kastner. Iran is launching new attacks following the latest round of U.S. airstrikes. Iran's Revolutionary Guard says they've targeted several American military bases across the Gulf region, including in Qatar, Bahrain, Kuwait, Jordan, and Oman. The latest escalation comes after days of back-and-forth attacks that began when Iran targeted commercial shipping in the Strait of Hormuz, a key route for global oil supplies. Israeli Prime Minister Benjamin Netanyahu says the U.S. has lost a great senator with the death of South Carolina Republican Lindsey Graham. During an interview with Fox News, Netanyahu called Graham an American patriot and unabashedly for America. Graham was a staunch supporter of Israel. Senator Tim Scott says America has lost a true statesman after the death of Graham. Scott mourned the loss of his fellow South Carolina Republican during an appearance on CNN's State of the Union, saying the news is a devastating loss.
15: It is a morning of mourning for me. It's a powerful reminder that life is fleeting, that we are not here very long.
14: Maine Democrats are revealing the process to replace Graham Plattner in the race for United States Senate. More from Tammy Trujillo.
16: Plattner ended his campaign on Friday, days after he denied allegations of sexually assaulting a former girlfriend. Democrats will hold a nominating contest on July 25th, with over 600 delegates coming together to decide a replacement candidate. Republican incumbent Senator Susan Collins, who Plattner would have been facing, says she doesn't have a preference on who she takes on come Election Day. The five-term GOP lawmaker says her campaign is going to keep focusing on her work to bring federal money to Maine and that Plattner's exit doesn't change her strategy. Collins has represented Maine in the Senate since 1997. I'm Tammy Trujillo.
14: On Wall Street, chip makers are dragging stock futures lower. Michael Kastner, NBC News Radio.
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18: And good morning. This is WHOP News, and my name is Hannah Hagman, reporting at 6:02. The Alhambra Theater in downtown Hopkinsville was filled to the brim on Saturday for Bryce Long's sold-out back-to-back Foundation Benefit Concert, which helped the nonprofit raise $121,676. Long launched the foundation in 2005 to give back to those in Christian, Todd, and Trigg counties by providing families with Christmas gifts. In the nonprofit's first year, Long says they bought gifts for five families. In 2025, the foundation provided gifts for over 100 families. The nonprofit's impact would not have expanded without the community's support, and Long says he's not surprised by the generosity of those who call this region home.
19: This will always be home to me, and it doesn't surprise me just because I know the quality of people in this community and, you know, the willingness for them to come out and support it like we have tonight with a sold-out show. And through the years, the sponsors we've had, the people that have given up their time to help shop and wrap gifts, and it's just a testament to how great the community is in this area, in this region. And it is amazing that we've been, you know, going as long as we have, but hopefully we can do another 20 plus years. I would love it.
18: There's been some new policy changes out at the Christian County Animal Shelter as approved by the magistrates of Christian Fiscal Court, and one of those is the implementation of fees for those owner releasing their animals to the shelter. It includes $50 to surrender a dog, but with veterinary papers, it's $25, $25 to surrender a cat, and $50 for a litter of kittens or puppies. There's been some backlash to these fees, with Judge Executive Jerry Gillum saying fees like this are pretty common at animal shelters, and they hope it will help offset the pharmaceutical costs to keep animals healthy.
20: Operated off taxpayer dollars, and we're trying to be good stewards of taxpayer dollars, and then couple that with the fact that vaccines, medication, everything has increased significantly, exponentially over the last 2 years. So we've noticed our pharmaceutical costs really skyrocketing. So we took a look at other counties around us and other shelters around us and kind of looked at what they were doing. And so this additional fee is actually in line with many other shelters in the region.
18: The big concern from those who oppose these new fees are that people will begin dropping their animals to fend for themselves instead of taking them to the animal shelter where they have food, shelter, and care. Gillum says he hears those worries loud and clear, and they'll be monitoring the numbers going forward. If something looks off or alarming, he says, then they'll discuss their options.
20: What our group's talked about is looking at the numbers, looking at the intake numbers compared to previous Julys and August, and compare, and if we see an increase in strays, then maybe that isn't working. So obviously we would rather have someone surrender an animal than to abandon the animal, and it comes in and it's a stray. So we're going to evaluate, and we've got a pretty close pulse on the numbers and the data, and we're going to watch those data.
18: Though nothing will change regarding her role and her leadership at Hopkinsville Community College, Dr. Elise Young will have a new title at the college going forward. Shedding the title of president, Dr. Young will now add chancellor to her impressive list of titles. This move comes as part of reform legislation, House Bill 619, for the Kentucky Community Technical College System that was passed during this year's session, which makes it so KCTCS President Ryan Quarles is the only individual that holds the title of president. News time, 6:06.
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18: The Eggner's Ferry Bridge over Kentucky Lake in Aurora is set to have lane restrictions starting at 8 a.m. on July 14th for a bridge inspection. During the lane restrictions, crews will use an underbridge inspection vehicle and climbers to complete the task. The cabinet advises that motorists should be alert for signs in the area noting the lane restrictions. The inspection is set to be completed by 3 p.m. on July 17th, weather permitting. Norton Healthcare is reporting higher than normal rates of cyclospora infections this summer. Experts say cases involving the parasite typically go up in the summer months, but this year numbers are significantly higher. The Norton Health System in Kentucky has logged 16 infections over the last 3 weeks, compared with 13 cases in all of last year. Cyclospora typically spreads through contaminated food and water, often causing prolonged gastrointestinal illnesses. A new tax report highlights exactly how much extra Tennessee shoppers are shelling out at the register. The Tax Foundation's update ranks Tennessee second nationwide for average combined sales tax, with a rate topping 9.5% once local taxes are added. That puts the state's average about 28% higher than the national average, a trade-off that does allow Tennessee to maintain no state income tax. Families will get a quick break starting July 31st, when the state's annual three-day tax holiday drops the tax entirely on clothes, school supplies, and tech. More and more Kentuckians are participating in sports betting than ever before. That's according to the latest data, which says that in just the first 4 months of this year, Kentuckians wagered more than $1.07 billion on sports. This weather forecast is brought to you by the Bank of Katy's.
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22: Here's your WHOP Weather Center forecast. A blend of clouds and sun today with a slight chance of thunderstorms. Highs level off around 86. Northeasterly winds 8 to 15 miles an hour. Partly cloudy skies tonight, slight chance of thunderstorms, 69. Mainly sunny tomorrow, slight chance of thunderstorms. Daytime highs approaching 87. That's the forecast. I'm meteorologist Megan Mulford for 98.7 Light FM. Right now, it's 72 degrees.
18: And it is 70 degrees in Elkton, 71 degrees over in Katy's. That's been your news. My name is Hannah Hagman reporting. It's 6:10 and time for Joe Wilson with the sports.
0: Thanks, Hannah. Good morning, everybody. It is 6:10. It is time for WHOP Sports. The Hoptown Hoppers begin the final week of the 2026 Ohio Valley League regular season, a game and a half behind Henderson for first place in the league standings. The Hoppers' Saturday night game was rained out while the Flash were able to get in a game Sunday, an 18-5 win over Madisonville. Hoptown remains 20-9 on the year, while the Flash is now 23-9. Hoptown plays host to Fulton tonight. First pitch scheduled for 6:30, airtime's at 6:15 on 95.3 The Farm and 953thefarm.com. The Milwaukee Brewers have designated former Hopkinsville High School pitcher Easton McGee for assignment. According to a report on NBC.com, McGee and the Brewers, the Brewers made that move on Friday ahead of the weekend series with the Pittsburgh Pirates. The 6'7" right-hander has pitched two scoreless innings in the bigs this year and has a career 3.08 MLB ERA in 13 games, but has been roughed up in Nashville to the tune of a 5.62 ERA in 41 2/3 innings with a 1.58 whip. 28-year-old was already in the minors, so this is a procedural move to free up a 40-man spot for Bryce Wilson. Former Hopkinsville High School basketball player Jamarion Sharp nearly had a double-double for the Toronto Raptors in their 102-89 win over the Houston Rockets Saturday night in their summer league game. The 7'5" center turned in one of his better all-around performances with 17 points, 7 rebounds, and 2 blocks. Sharp and the Raptors take on Indiana tonight. The Cardinals failed to sweep the Braves following a 4-3 loss at home last night. Jojo Romero gave up an unearned run in the ninth inning after Mason Winn committed a throwing error for St. Louis, which had a 2-game winning streak come to an end. The Cubs are back on track heading into the All-Star break. They defeated the Reds 8-4 in Cincinnati. And Ryan Blaney is celebrating a Quaker State 400 victory this morning. The driver of the number 12 car survived a lengthy delay due to rain and edged Bubba Wallace in overtime for first place at Echo Park Speedway late last night. 6:12, that's sports. I'm Joe Wilson.
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0: Welcome back into the Early Bird Show, 6:16 on your Monday morning, July 13th. Joe and Hannah with you this morning. Thank you so much for getting up and getting your day and your week started with us.
1: Good morning.
0: Hope everybody had a great weekend. I know rain got a lot of outside events, but I think a lot of things got in over the weekend. Mm-hmm. Of course,
2: Train
0: Bryce Long's big concert was a
1: big
0: packed
1: success.
0: House.
1: Big success.
0: I think they had a great time over at Christmas in July.
1: Yeah,
0: that was a big big winner.
1: There.
0: Yeah. There were other things that happened
3: this weekend.
0: Now, outside, not too good.
1: Yeah. I will say I was able to make it over into the Lynn Between the Lakes.
0: Yeah.
1: On Saturday. I went to Belews.
0: Oh, very nice.
1: Which I'll go ahead and name because they're far away.
0: Yeah.
1: It's a little bit of a drive over there.
0: Not bad. That's not a bad way to have a weekend.
1: But we went to the nature station. They had a golden eagle there.
0: Oh, yeah.
1: And big bald eagle. And it was just awesome. So we went and had a nerd out over birds on Saturday, and it was fun.
0: Did you see the clip from Yellowstone where the older gentleman was just standing there minding his own business, and
1: that buffalo said,
0: "I don't like you.
1: Look out!"
0: Yeah, he chased him through the trees for I don't know how long. And finally, he got him, threw him about 8 feet in the air.
1: Rough.
0: Yeah.
1: Talk about we were talking about running of the bulls. Yes. Imagine running of the bison.
0: Look, he tossed him like a cork.
1: Yeah.
0: Just up in the air. But it wasn't like the guy was like out there trying to take a picture with him. He was not bothering this thing.
1: No.
0: He just saw him and went after
1: him. It was like at a recreation area. But I guess that's kind of a writ. You know, Yellowstone comes with wildlife, you know.
0: There were 10 people out there, though. He just zeroed in on this one guy.
1: He did not like the vibes of that guy.
0: He did not.
1: He said something about this guy. I don't like it.
0: I know. He said the gentleman, I think he's 65. He's it threw him way up in the air. He's lucky he didn't come down on his head or something.
1: It could have been.
0: But he is okay. He's okay. Recovering. But
1: he's going to have a great story for the rest of time, though. And he
0: sure is. Like, and everybody else that was out there.
1: And somebody got a video of it, so we've all seen it. And it's just like, for the rest of his life, it's like, hey, you're the guy that got thrown by the bison.
0: That's right. I remember you.
1: I've seen you. Yeah. I know you. How do I know you? You look so familiar.
0: That's
1: he's
0: right.
1: Like, I don't know. I've never seen him. He's paying for his stuff at the register quickly. I got to get out. I got to go. Thank you so much. Have a great day.
0: I know they're going to find out.
1: They're like, wait, you're the bison guy.
0: Oh, no. Hey, speaking of animal stories, we try to keep. It's funny because ever since we were going to keep track of the kangaroo stories,
1: we've had zero.
0: Although I did send you a picture of myself
1: you
0: with
1: did.
0: A kangaroo.
1: You did
0: at the fair.
1: Where was his hoodie though?
0: He didn't have a hoodie.
1: It was pretty hot.
0: Man, that thing
1: might have been hot
0: feet,
1: even for a kangaroo.
0: His feet were humongous.
1: They got the hops, you know.
0: Oh my gosh! Anyway, I was going to get to this. So in Fort Wayne, Indiana, a wildebeest got loose.
1: I had heard about those.
0: So we had, let's see, we had.
1: What a great name, by the way, right, wildebeest.
0: Right. He was actually at the Fort Wayne Zoo, and somehow he got out. The male white-bearded wildebeest escaped from its habitat in the African Savannah exhibit Friday. Visitors had to be ushered out of the area in a calm fashion. Now, I'd like to know what the calm fashion. I would really like to know when they made that announcement of a wildebeest has.
1: Well, I would assume they didn't tell him, right?
0: Please exit as calmly as possible.
1: And it's like that scene from SpongeBob where SpongeBob has to take the trash out at night, and he's like, "All right, here we go."
0: See, I was thinking it was more like the scene from the Will Ferrell movie where he was supposed to be wrestling the bear for the he was in the ABA.
1: Yeah.
0: And he was going to wrestle Dewey, and Dewey got loose, and everybody was just real quiet, and he said, "Dewey," and all of a sudden you hear the bear start growling, and everybody just cuts out.
1: I would imagine that they probably didn't say, "Hey, attention, a wildebeest has escaped its enclosure." I assume that they were just like, "Can we have everyone please evacuate this? Go ahead and leave the area." So I imagine it was a lot of people being just like, man, why?
0: Yeah.
1: Why do we got to go? Yeah. Why are you pushing me?
0: Yeah.
1: Meanwhile, well, wildebeest.
0: He's loose.
1: Is doing the, like, Jason
0: right?
1: walk
0: That's
1: down
0: right.
1: the side.
0: That's right. he was back. He got back in, and there were no injuries reported. So the exhibit's back open, too. So he's all right. So, but a wildebeest.
1: He's also.
0: So add that to our list of, as we keep score. Let's see, we've had a zebra, we've had a
1: giraffe, a couple giraffes actually,
0: and we had a couple kangaroos, and now a wildebeest,
1: several bears.
0: Speaking of bears, so my stepson Lucas went to He went to the mountains a couple weeks ago, and he sent Lanita and I a picture one morning. There was a mama bear and four babies right next to his car.
1: That's a busy mama.
0: Yeah.
1: Four bears, no. Five bears next to your car.
0: No, you do not. Luckily, Lucas didn't leave any food in the car.
1: Well, good deal.
0: Or else it would have been trouble.
1: He knew the mountain safety.
0: He did.
1: He knew the mountain safety.
0: I came across this story this morning. This one's kind of a, I don't know, it could be, if your name is Karen or Chad.
1: Yeah, this might be painful for you.
0: And I want you to know that I don't know any Karens specifically that I'm talking about, and I don't know any Chads that I'm specifically talking about. I just came across the story. Oh, I know some Karens.
1: I don't think I know any Chad.
0: But I'm not saying that this is how I feel.
1: Right.
0: Okay?
1: Disclaimer. This story does not reflect Joe Wilson or WHB's thoughts
0: that's
1: or
0: right.
1: Nina Hagner.
0: And please don't call anyone that you know whose name is Karen or Chad after this. But so 1 in 5 Americans say they'll judge someone based on their first name.
1: At least not unless I have like I don't notice it, which I guess is possible. But
0: right.
1: To my knowledge, no.
0: Well, Karen drew the most negative reactions in a survey by Talker Research.
1: I think we all know.
0: No doubt, for its use as a moniker for a stereotypical type of belligerent woman. I don't know who came up with that, but everybody's heard, who's the Karen
1: that?
0: Over there?
1: You know? Who decided it was Karen? So sorry to all our Karens out there.
0: Yes, because I do know some nice Karens. But Chad, often used online to describe a super confident male, was second.
1: So the woman
0: is belligerent.
1: Yeah.
0: But the male is super confident.
1: I can't help but notice something.
0: Yes.
1: Hmm.
0: Yes.
1: Hmm.
0: And I've actually been places where somebody has used the term Karen.
1: Oh, yeah. Everyone's heard it.
0: Yeah.
1: For sure.
0: I've not really heard anybody say, who's Chad over there?
1: I have, but I feel like that's an internet thing.
0: I got you.
1: I feel like it's more of an internet. Yeah. I'm not sure how I would react if somebody was just like, wow, get a look at this Chad. And I'd be like, well, who are you?
0: Right.
1: Why would you say that?
0: Yes.
1: Of course, I might do that the same, depending on the situation for Karen.
0: Right.
1: But I know so many lovely Karens.
0: I do, too. It doesn't have to be negative.
1: Mm-hmm.
0: The survey also found Gen Z is most likely to judge someone based on their name. That I could see.
1: Which
0: I could
1: is kind of crazy.
0: That.
1: If you think about it, eliminating Karen and Chad here.
0: Yeah.
1: Just to base an entire judgment on somebody's first name, kind of crazy.
0: Right.
1: Kind of crazy.
0: So
1: actions.
0: Now it's not only Monday, but every Karen that's going to work, getting ready to go to work this morning is thinking, now I'm going to have to listen to that all day.
1: Yeah.
0: So I apologize.
1: I felt like that was something
0: that... That was a story that I came across this morning. It was one of the most interesting things I read.
1: It's kind of interesting.
0: Yeah.
1: I'm trying to think if I've ever judged someone based on a first name. I can't think of an occurrence.
0: No. I can't. I mean, I've never said, who's Karen? Who's the Karen over there?
1: Yeah,
0: I've never
1: right.
0: done that. I've never said, who's the Chad?
1: Who's
0: you
1: the
0: know?
1: Chad?
0: I've never done that. I probably will never do that.
1: I can't imagine it becoming a part of my vernacular. No.
0: Right?
1: That's funny.
0: Yeah. Also, she's been a doctor, a pilot, and even ran for president. You know who I'm talking about?
1: I think so.
0: It's Barbie.
1: She's
0: now going. She's going somewhere new on a postage stamp.
1: She's gonna be on a stamp.
0: The U.S. Postal Service is partnering with Mattel on a collection of stamps featuring the iconic fashion doll through the years, dressed for 10 iconic careers, from soccer player to astronaut.
1: Cute.
0: The release coincides with the National Barbie Doll Collectors Convention, now underway in Austin, Texas. And the Barbie Forever stamps will be available at post offices nationwide starting Saturday.
1: Cute.
0: Mm-hmm.
1: I like that.
0: So, Lanita used to work at Ebonite.
1: Yeah.
0: And she was in the marketing department. And she actually went to Mattel. And she pushed for a Barbie bowler.
1: A bowling Barbie?
0: Yes. And so, we actually have... in the house from
1: That's
0: some of
1: cool.
0: the stuff that she brought back from there when she left. There's a Barbie with a bowling ball and little bag that goes with it.
1: That's so cute.
0: Yes. So
1: did bowling Barbie become like a widely circulated Barbie?
0: I don't think so.
1: Hmm. So you might have something like...
0: Maybe. Still in the box.
1: There you go. Pristine. Yeah. You got to
0: be
1: cool in the box.
0: Though. Yeah.
1: Yeah. That's
0: she,
1: cool.
0: Yeah. So she was able to do that. And she also she did some stuff with like the Today Show.
1: Yeah.
0: Where they set up a bowling,
1: what?
0: Little outside bowling thing on the Today
1: that's
0: Show one time.
1: Cool.
0: I know. She's somebody. I'm not.
1: Lenita, that's kind of sick.
0: Yeah. Yeah, that's she's very somebody. Cool. I'm not.
1: No.
0: That's the way it, that's the way
1: you're
0: it always
1: you're both somebody.
0: No. Nah.
1: Come on.
0: Nah.
1: Come on.
0: No. Hey, it's 626. Do you want to do birthdays today?
1: I reckon we should. Let me tell you, the birthdays are brought to you by Valor Hall Conference and Event Center. Great for weddings, business meetings, private parties, military balls, and mini functions. Happy birthday today to Michael Haddock. Happy birthday, Dorothy Moore. That's from St. John Global Methodist Church. Happy birthday to Nella Grace Normandy from your family. And happy birthday today to Lindsay Adams.
0: The judge.
1: Happy birthday to everybody celebrating today.
0: All right. Celebrity birthdays for you today. Actor Patrick Stewart is 86. You know him as Captain Picard.
1: Sure do.
0: Let's see. Actor Harrison Ford is 84 today. Do not let him get in an airplane to fly himself.
1: Somebody wrestle that man down.
0: That's right. Rock and Roll Hall of Famer Roger McGuinn is 84. He's best known for his being the front man for the Byrds.
1: The Byrds.
0: Inventor Erno Rubik is 82. That's right.
1: He of the cube?
0: He's the Hungarian inventor and architect, invented the Rubik cube.
1: I love the thought of you can say, yes, my claim to fame is a cube.
0: I imagine he did pretty well
1: yep,
0: for himself.
1: I think so.
0: Actor and comedian Richard Cheech Marin is 80 today. Let's see. Country singer Louise Mandrell, 72 today. Boxing champ Michael Spinks is 70 today. A lot of different different stuff here.
1: Some variety. Yeah.
0: Academy Award-winning film writer Cameron Crowe, 69 today.
1: Okay.
0: Let's see. Voice actor Tom Kenny, 64. You know who that is.
1: Who did he voice act for?
0: I'll give you a hint.
1: Give me a hint.
0: He's Yellow.
1: Oh! Our guy?
0: Our guy. SpongeBob.
1: Yellow is the that could have been any Simpson.
0: Yep. Yep. I know, right? But it isn't. It's SpongeBob.
1: It's SpongeBob!
0: Yeah.
1: Learned, by the way, that we can bring up SpongeBob at pretty much any given time.
0: End quote. And it gets
1: quote.
0: And we get loose on about an hour of SpongeBob-isms. Yes.
1: We can get taken away by the SpongeBob
0: That's
1: quotes.
0: Right. Hey, 628. 628, we need to get to a break because Hannah's going to come back with news.
1: Sure am.
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1: And good morning. 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My name is Hannah Hagman, reporting at 6:30. The Alhambra Theater in downtown Hopkinsville was filled to the brim on Saturday for Bryce Long's sold-out back-to-back foundation benefit concert, which helped the nonprofit raise $121,676. Long launched the foundation in 2005 to give back to those in Christian Todd and Trigg counties by providing families with Christmas gifts. In the nonprofit's first year, Long says they bought gifts for five families. In 2025, the foundation provided gifts for over 100 families. The nonprofit's impact would not have expanded without the community's support, and Long says he's not surprised by the generosity of those who call the region home. There's been some new policy changes out at the Christian County Animal Shelter as approved by the magistrates of Christian Fiscal Court, and one of those is the implementation of fees for those owner releasing their animals to the shelter. It includes $50 to surrender a dog with vet papers. It's $25. $25 to surrender a cat and $50 for a litter of kittens or puppies. There's been some backlash to these fees, with Judge Executive Jerry Gillum saying fees like this are pretty common at animal shelters, and they hope it will help offset the pharmaceutical costs to keep animals healthy. The big concern from those who oppose these new fees are that people will begin dropping their animals to fend for themselves instead of taking them to the animal shelter where they would have food, shelter, and care. Gillum says he hears those worries loud and clear, and they'll be monitoring the numbers going forward. If something looks off or alarming, he says, then they'll discuss their options. Though nothing will change regarding her role and her leadership at Hopkinsville Community College, Dr. Elisa Young will have a new title at the college going forward. Shedding the title of president, Dr. Young will now add chancellor to her impressive list of titles. This move comes as part of reform legislation, House Bill 619, for the Kentucky Community and Technical College System that was passed during this year's session, which makes it so KCTCS President Ryan Quarles is the only individual that holds the title of president. The Eggner's Ferry Bridge over Kentucky Lake in Aurora is set to have lane restrictions starting at 8 a.m. tomorrow for a bridge inspection. That inspection is set to be completed by 3 p.m. on July 17th, weather permitting. And that's been your news. My name is Hannah Hagman, reporting at 6:33.
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8: Here's your WHOP Weather Center forecast. A blend of clouds and sun today with a slight chance of thunderstorms. Highs level off around 86. Northeasterly winds 8 to 15 miles an hour. Partly cloudy skies tonight, slight chance of thunderstorms, 69. Mainly sunny tomorrow, slight chance of thunderstorms. Daytime highs approaching 87. That's the forecast. I'm meteorologist Megan Mulford for 98.7 Light FM. Right now, it's 72 degrees.
0: Good morning. It's 6:35. Time now for WHOP Sports. It's brought to you by the Hopkinsville YMCA. They're located out on the Eagle Way Bypass here in Hopkinsville. Go by and see them today. The Hoptown Hoppers will begin the final week of the 2026 Ohio Valley League regular season, a game and a half behind Henderson for first place in the league standings. The Hoppers' Saturday night game was rained out, while the Flash were able to get in a game Sunday night. An 18-5 win over Madisonville. Hoptown remains 20-9 on the year, while the Flash are now 23-9. Hoptown scheduled to take on Fulton tonight at Tiger Field. It's Agriculture Night at the ballpark, and the auction for Jersey Off Their Backs also continues tonight. First pitch is scheduled for 6:30 p.m. and airtimes at 6:15 on 95.3 The Farm and 953thefarm.com. The Milwaukee Brewers have designated former Hopkinsville High School pitcher Easton McGee for assignment. According to a report on NBC.com, the Brewers made the move on Friday ahead of the weekend series with the Pittsburgh Pirates. The 6'7" right-hander pitched two scoreless innings in the bigs this year and has a career 3.08 MLB ERA in 13 games, but has been roughed up in Nashville to the tune of a 5.62 ERA in 41 2/3 innings with a 1.58 whip. The 28-year-old was already in the minors, so this is a procedural move to free up a 40-man spot for Bryce Wilson. When a player is designated for assignment, a team has 7 days to either trade the player, release the player as a free agent, assign them outright to the minors, or that player can be claimed on waivers and added to another team's 40-man roster and then sent to their minor league system. For Hopkinsville, former Hopkinsville High School basketball player Jamarian Sharp, he nearly had a double-double for the Toronto Raptors in their 102-89 win over the Houston Rockets Saturday night in their summer league game. The 7'5" center turned in one of his better all-around performances with 17 points, 7 rebounds, and 2 blocks. Sharp and the Raptors take on Indiana tonight. Back with more sports right after this.
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0: St. Louis Cardinals failed to sweep the Braves following a 4-3 loss at home yesterday. Jojo Romero gave up an unearned run in the ninth inning after Mason Wynn committed a throwing error for St. Louis, which had a 2-game winning streak come to an end. The Cubs are back on the track with heading into the All-Star break after securing an 8-4 win over the Reds from Cincinnati yesterday. Alex Bregman led the offense with a 3-run homer. He finished with 4 RBIs as Chicago claimed the 3-game series. Chase Petty was charged with the loss after allowing 1 run on 2 hits in his relief appearance. Cincinnati has lost 3 of its last 4. The City of Brotherly Love will turn into a launching pad tonight. The MLB All-Star break kicks off with the Home Run Derby. 8 sluggers will square off in a new format which ditches the clock and allows each player to take 20 swings. Kyle Schwarber headlines the event as he leads the majors in homers. His fellow Phillies teammate will try to feed off the home crowd when Bryce Harper takes his hacks. Cardinals star Jordan Walker is hoping to spoil the party in Philadelphia, while Yankees power hitter Ben Rice, White Sox rookie Munetaka Murakami, Royals bopper Jack Caglione, and Rays superstar Junior Caminero, along with Red Sox monster and former Cardinal Wilson Contreras, also are vying for the title of Home Run Derby champion. Scores last night in the American League: the Orioles over the Royals 8-2, Seattle beat Tampa Bay 8-2, Minnesota over the Angels 4-2, and Chicago White Sox over the Athletics 9-1, the Rangers over the Astros 6-5. In the National League last night, the Pirates down the Brewers 14-5, San Francisco over the Rockies 3-1, and Arizona got by the Dodgers 5-3. In an interleague play last night, the Red Sox over the Mets in 10, 3-2. The Phillies got by Detroit 5-0. San Diego beat Toronto 5-4. The Yankees over the Nationals 5-3, and the Guardians beat the Marlins 5-2. Tom Kim is celebrating his 4th career PGA Tour victory after finishing atop the leaderboard at the Genesis Scottish Open. He won the tournament by 2 strokes after finishing 7.

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0: Hey, welcome back into the Early Bird Show, 6:46 on your Monday morning. And guess what? It might rain today as we check our Weather Center forecast. It's partly cloudy, a slight chance of some thunderstorms late in the day, a high of 86. Tonight, partly cloudy, a low of 69. Tomorrow, mainly cloudy, a slight chance of some scattered thunderstorms late, a high of 87. And then Wednesday, mostly sunny, slight chance of some storms late, a high of 89.
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0: On the line with us this morning is Christian County School Superintendent Chris Bensel. Chris, good morning to you.
2: Hey, good morning, Joe. How are you?
0: Doing great, man. You were mentioning, we're talking about rain, and I was just talking to you there about the stadium, the turf going in at the stadium, and also out at the new school. Can you kind of tell us how that's going?
2: Yeah, it needs to stop raining, and it would go a lot better, you know? No, I mean, it's going well. You know, we'll start with behind the facility and the soccer, softball, and baseball. You see about a third, maybe 40% of the turf going down to the soccer field, light poles. You see the outlines of the softball, baseball, again, light poles, backstops. Really, it's dependent upon the weather now. You know, we have three things that cause delays or expedite the construction project, especially when they're outside, and that's the weather, and you can't control that. That's the availability of supplies, and that seems to be okay. We just got the turf in. Our athletic director informed us last week the turf came in for the stadium for the renovation there. And then, so that's not too big of an issue right now. But then the other is availability of contractors. So they have multiple projects going on. Sometimes deadlines sneak up on them from other projects. They have to jump off your site and go somewhere else. So we're working those three things. The first one we can't control, and we'll do the best we can. But like I told you earlier, we have backups for all those events and those athletic fields being built right now. Obviously, for softball and baseball, we won't need those for the spring of 27. So we feel we're a good place, and we'd love to have the football field ready to go for August 21st in Cooper, but we'll just have to see how the weather holds up.
0: Of course, we just got off the dead period, and it's been and things are starting to get cranking up now.
2: Yeah, you know, anytime you get athletics rolling at a high school, you're going to be busy. We had Friday, we had soccer league for Center for their camp. Saturday, we had volleyball league for Lexington and their camp. From all reports, they're both teams are doing well. We had a sports athletic team coaches meeting on Friday with all of our middle school coaching staffs and high school coaching staffs. Good to see everybody there in the new school conducting and being part of that process. Band camp starts today. That'll be a three-week process. They're going to be at the old County High, the CCLC, Christian County Learning Center, behind the old Colonel Gym. And we're going one day at a time. We're rolling, getting people in place, and obviously players getting like acclimated to coming back off the dead period. And football has a big 7-on-7 Wednesday, I believe. So a lot of things going on, and it's a busy time, and getting ready for August, probably the second week in August, and the school starting August 19th, and for the season to kick off.
0: Chris, you talked about little there about the high school, but you guys have there's been meetings going on out there. I know there's a lot of things that have been going on. You've got some stuff coming up out there here pretty soon, don't you?
2: Yeah, we do. You know, we got our certificate of occupancy last week from the inspectors. The last thing we needed was the electrical inspection. We submitted all those to Frankfurt, and we're just waiting back for a formal letter. But the inspector and a construction management company, you know, has allowed us to be in the building working, hosting, like I said, athletic meetings on Friday. Tomorrow we have a big announcement. It's exciting for in support of the Rotary of Club of Hopkinsville. Wednesday we have a CCPS Education Foundation luncheon. Thursday we'll have our board retreat out there, our summer board retreat. And then Friday we're taking the Hype group here in Hopkinsville on a lunch tour that was scheduled way back. So it's just getting busier from here. Each day we'll pick up, you know, up until August 6th is the groundbreaking, and then August 19th is the really important day when students get to be in the building for the first time doing school.
0: Well, I'll tell you, I appreciate that you got me in to take a look at this, and what a beautiful facility inside and out. But, of course, I was mostly wowed by the gym, but there are also just the bays that go along with the welding centers and the everything that's out there is just a really, really beautiful facility. And I know y'all are getting excited about getting started on that, but you were mentioning enrollment and some things like that. Anything else you'd like to talk about?
2: Yeah, we just encourage our parents, and thank you for saying that about the building. You know, I tell a lot of people that, you know, there was a lot of sacrifice and a lot of tradition that was going into that building because of Hopkinsville High School and Christian County High School. The only way to change course and move into a consolidated school was to have a great facility, not a average, common, decent, good. We had to have an outstanding, phenomenal facility because of the decisions that were made in the transformational process. So I appreciate those comments and looking forward for our kids. That's the big thing, is our kids getting in there. So to get our kids in the building and to get school started, we need parents to do their online enrollment. That's very important. Complete that OLR. Get your enrollment done. Contact the school you're zoned to. You can see the maps on the school district website. Be aware of social media upcoming dates. Look at the social media calendars for your school for registration, for open houses, for school supplies, and just kind of get back into the mindset of what's going to happen the first 2 weeks of August leading up to August 19th. We do start on a Wednesday this year. That's different. We usually have started on a Monday the last couple of years. We wanted to give a half-day break for mostly to get transportation correct from open houses to the start of school, but that's different as well. So get back into it. You know, start thinking about school supplies, online registration, open houses, and getting back into the bus routes and the daily routine August 19th.
0: Boy, it's hard to believe that it's already getting to that point. Are you guys feeling pressure at all about? I mean, you always do at the beginning of a school year as it starts. You know, you're trying to hire people and get things together. But does it feel a little different? Even more pressure as far as the new school opening this year?
2: Yeah, it does. You know, I mean, I think after July 4th, the administrators, the directors, principals, they ramp up. They're back at it. They're working 8-10 hours a day, trying to get ready. I think Ken Carver, our principal at the new high school, did a phenomenal job of pre-boarding, pre-onboarding this first year. Having a year on the staff ahead of the building opening was crucial. So that helped us get a lot done, from hiring counselors and coaches and principals and teachers all the way through the finishing touches for August 19th. So, yeah, we feel a lot of pressure, but we're in a good spot. And, you know, school is school, whether you're in two high schools or one high school, whether you're in seven elementary schools or more or less, you just got to get our 8,000 kids back to school safely on August 19th. So the facilities will be done and we'll be ready to go, and we're excited for it.
3: Mr. Bensel, I'm here too. Good morning. I just had a question. When it comes to driving and dropping off and everything, is there a best way for parents to find that information on how drop-off and pickup is going to happen, especially at the new school?
2: Yes, for each school's website, let's start with the elementary middle. Not much will change for Hop Middle and Christian County Middle School. That'll probably be about the same. For the elementaries, again, same. Starting times will be put out in the next 2 weeks. Obviously, for the high school, we've ordered wayfinder signs. We're doing a lot of work out there right now on finalizing the routes and traffic. We'll have some videos produced in the next 2 to 3 weeks.
3: Okay.
2: With drone footage is showing the way for student drivers, the way for buses, the drive route for student drop-off in the parking lot. We've numbered our parking lot. So all that is in the works. We're going to have some community meetings out there for the Bruce, for the Sportsplex, for the Holiday Inn, for Sheffield Downs, to have some neighborhood meetings about our start time, end times, traffic flows, and allow them to have points of contact if they do encounter traffic issues or problems. So we're being proactive as we can, and we'll have that stuff out, the videos, messaging, and routes in the next 2 to 3 weeks.
3: All right. Awesome. Thank you.
0: Chris, time's about out. Appreciate your time this morning, though, and answering all these questions, and look forward to talking to you here in the next couple of weeks as we get close.
2: Yeah, we're getting there. I appreciate the time, and go Tigers. We appreciate all the support you guys have.
0: All right. Have a good day.
2: Especially as official broadcasting.
0: That's right.
2: Radio station of the Tigers.
0: That's correct. We're looking forward to it. So yes, thank you again. Hope you have a great day and a great week.
2: All right. Thanks, guys. See you, Josie, Hannah.
0: That's Chris Bensel.
3: There you go.
0: Lots of good information,
3: man,
0: there,
3: a
0: Hannah.
3: A ton of info. School's next. We were talking about this morning. School next month.
0: That's right.
3: Like just about a month away.
0: That's right.
3: So
0: all the kids are groaning right now.
3: Students are, putting their fingers in there. Going, la, la, la, la, la, la, la. It's coming.
0: Hey, do you want to do, it's 6:56, do you want to do the senior menu real quick?
3: Yeah, I can do the menu real quick. 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
0: Not a bad way to start the week.
3: Not bad.
0: It?
3: Sounds good. Yeah. My stomach growled.
0: Hey, it's time to get to American Countryside, and then we'll have NBC News coming up.
4: A red hat and a stick is a symbol of what movement? 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
4: George Schofield was known around Columbus, North Carolina as the Flag Man. He loved his country, loved the flag, and collected many historic flags and wanted to share them with others. In 2001, the House of Flags opened to share the story of the country through its flags.
6: Almost all the flags here are authentic replicas. If we had the original flags of some of the ones in the Birth of a Nation room, there'd be hundreds of millions of dollars in that room of original flags.
4: Robert Williamson is the curator here. He says they do have some original flags, but the mission is to tell the story of America through its flags.
6: The first symbol of freedom was a hat. It was a hat and a stick. It was a Liberty cap. And in 1763, the Sons of Liberty noticed this cartoon that was published in a British newspaper of John Wilkes, a member of Parliament, sitting in a chair with a Liberty cap and a pole. And he was a colonial sympathizer.
4: Soon that red hat and stick began to appear in colonial America.
6: So the Sons of Liberty saw this idea of this red hat on a stick as being a symbol of freedom. They take that red hat and walk through town on a stick. British troops didn't know what that was. It was a symbol of freedom. It was a symbol of a clandestine meeting against those British scoundrels.
4: For many of us, this is the first time we've heard of a red hat and stick being a symbol of freedom. However, that depiction of freedom is all around us, a part of many flags, and we probably didn't notice it.
6: So that hat on a stick appears today on the U.S. Senate flag and seal, on the state seal of North Carolina, the state flag of New York, New Jersey, West Virginia, Idaho. It's on the U.S. Army flag. It's hidden in plain sight.
4: There are many interesting stories at the House of Flags, and I'll have more next time as we travel the countryside. In Columbus, North Carolina, I'm Andrew McCray.
0: And we're coming up on 7 a.m., 72 degrees in Hopkinsville. This is WHOP and WHOP HD1, Hopkinsville, Clarksville, and Fort Campbell. Time for NBC News.
7: NBC News Radio, I'm Michael Kastner. Political leaders from both sides of the aisle are reacting to the sudden death over the weekend of South Carolina Senator Lindsey Graham. Former Presidents Biden and George W. Bush offered their condolences on social media and noted the veteran Republican's love of public service and more than two decades in Congress. NBC's Alice Barr on Capitol Hill this morning.
8: On Saturday night, emergency responders rushed to the 71-year-old's Capitol Hill home.
9: EMS 6 responded to the age of 7 medic 7 with cardiac arrest.
8: His office saying the preliminary medical examiner's report cited a tear in the main artery from the heart due to cardiovascular disease.
7: And the office of Kentucky Senator Mitch McConnell is releasing a statement following rumors of serious health issues surrounding the 84-year-old. More from Mark Mayfield.
10: The office of McConnell released a photo of the senator smiling in a hospital chair, saying he went to the hospital for a fall last month and was then diagnosed with pneumonia. It went on to say he didn't break any bones or suffer concussion, along with no evidence of a heart attack or stroke. He added in the statement, on advice from doctors, he won't be able to return to the Senate floor to vote just yet, but is not taking a break from Senate business, working closely with its legislative staff on current issues.
7: Mike Waltz says the ceasefire between the U.S. and Iran has broken down. Appearing on ABC's This Week, the U.S. ambassador to the United Nations says Iran is not living up to the memorandum of understanding and that all options are on the table.
11: Regardless of whether you're party to some conflict, you cannot start shooting in all directions, attacking your neighbors, attacking civilian shipping, civilian infrastructure, throwing mines in international waterways.
7: His comments come amid new tensions surrounding the Strait of Hormuz. Michael Kastner, NBC News Radio.
12: 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I've been surfing here since I was a kid. 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
7: The NYPD is blaming a security breach for a Yankee Stadium Jay-Z concert being delayed hours and not letting out until 3 o'clock in the morning. More from Scott Pringle in New York.
14: The concert was supposed to start around 8 o'clock Sunday night, but Jay-Z did not end up taking the stage until a little after midnight. In a statement, the NYPD and Live Nation say hundreds in large groups who did not have tickets stormed in and in some cases breached security. That prompted a lockdown, and that meant folks with tickets had to wait hours outside the stadium while security sorted things out. The sold-out Yankee Stadium weekend shows were part of the rapper's 30th anniversary concert series. In New York, I'm Scott Pringle.
7: Best Buy is recalling thousands of gas ranges for loose knobs that pose a potential fire hazard. More from Lisa Carton.
15: The U.S. Consumer Product Safety Commission announced the recall after Best Buy said the affected gas ranges can be turned on unintentionally by people or pets. The company received one report of a knob being activated by accidental contact, but no injuries have been reported. Over 3,800 Insignia front control gas ranges sold in the U.S. and Canada are included. The recalled appliances were available at Best Buy stores nationally and online from November 2020 through March 2026. I'm Lisa Carton.
7: The semifinal round of the World Cup is almost here. France and Spain kick off from Arlington on Tuesday. Here's Scott Carr.
16: The French team Les Bleus took down Morocco 2-0 last week to advance to the semifinals, and Spain, the Red Fury, got past Belgium 2-1. That set up this week's rematch between the teams that clashed in the European Championship semis 2 years ago, where Spain beat France 2-1. Meantime, Lionel Messi and Argentina continue their World Cup title defense against Jude Bellingham's squad from England.
7: Michael Kastner, NBC News Radio.
17: The U.S. Treasury quietly released its official financial report for 2025. It appears by its own numbers, the U.S. government seems insolvent. It's reported that the Treasury shows about $6 trillion in assets and over $47 trillion in liabilities. Add it all up, and it looks like the U.S. owes more than $130 trillion it doesn't have. 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
18: Kia has issued at least its third park outside recall for more than 460,000 vehicles due to a fire risk. It applies to certain 2020 through 2024 Telluride vehicles. According to the National Highway Traffic Safety Administration, any affected owners should take their vehicles to a Kia dealer for repairs. Along with other states across the country, new polling shows Texans are concerned about a data center boom that could affect water, electricity, and their quality of life. But their backers say those fears are unfounded.
19: The truth is, there are studies that show data centers don't drop home values. Data centers do not provide extreme noise.
18: That's former Texas GOP chair James Dickey.
19: They need to do a better job getting the truth out about the current state of affairs.
18: Kaiser nurses across the state of California saying AI and workplace monitoring are making it harder to spend enough time with patients. Cal Matters reports some nurses say they face questions from management when calls run longer than 15 minutes, even when helping people in crisis. The FBI confirming millions of Americans keep losing money to cryptocurrency scams. In Texas alone, lawmakers looking to crack down on Bitcoin vending machines.
20: The victim deposits their cash into the kiosk. It is converted to crypto.
18: Adam Colby, in charge of the Financial Crimes Intelligence Center.
20: Once the funds are deposited, there is a very narrow window to find the funds and seize them back for the victim.
18: Currently, there's no real oversight over the thousands of kiosks that have been installed in convenience stores and gas stations. And she's been a doctor, a pilot, even ran for president. And now Barbie's going somewhere new. A postage stamp. Daria Albinger with details.
21: The U.S. Postal Service is partnering with Mattel on a collection of stamps featuring the iconic fashion doll through the years, dressed for 10 iconic careers from soccer player to astronaut. The release coincides with the National Barbie Doll Collectors Convention, which is now underway.
18: The Barbie Forever stamps are now available at post offices nationwide. I'm Monica Nelson with your consumer and business news.
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5: Here's your WHOP Weather Center forecast. Slight chance of thunderstorms today. Otherwise, sunshine mixed with clouds at times. Highs level off around 86. Northeasterly winds 8 to 15 miles an hour. Slight chance for storms tonight. Lows dip down to about 69. Partly cloudy skies. Slight chance for storms tomorrow. Daytime highs approaching 87. Mainly clear skies. That's the forecast. I'm meteorologist Megan Mulford for 98.7 Light FM. Currently, it's 74 degrees.
1: It's 73 in Katy's and in Elkton right now, 73 in Princeton as well. It's 712. Hannah's back with WHOP News. That's coming up next.
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8: And good morning. This is WHOP News. My name is Hannah Hagman, reporting at 7:15. The Alhambra Theater in downtown Hopkinsville was filled to the brim on Saturday for Bryce Long's sold-out back-to-back Foundation Benefit Concert, which helped the nonprofit raise $121,676. Long is a country singer and songwriter with Hopkinsville roots who currently lives in Nashville. He launched this foundation in 2005 to give back to those in Christian, Todd, and Trigg counties by providing families with Christmas gifts. In the nonprofit's first year, Long says they bought gifts for five families, but since then, the nonprofit has supported many more families and local organizations.
9: We bought Christmas for five families, and then the following year we did our first show, and our main goal is to help families at Christmas that can't have it. And we find these families in Christian, Trigg, and Todd counties through the school systems. And we go in and provide an amazing Christmas for the whole family, moms, dads, kids, everybody. And through the fundraising we've done over the years, we've also been able to help a ton of other organizations and people when we hear about people going through hard times.
8: In 2025, the foundation provided gifts for over 100 families. The nonprofit's impact would not have expanded without the community's support, and Long says he's not surprised by the generosity of those who call the region home.
9: This will always be home to me, and it doesn't surprise me just because I know the quality of people in this community. And the willingness for them to come out and support it like we have tonight with a sold-out show. And through the years, the sponsors we've had, the people that have given up their time to help shop and wrap gifts. And it's just a testament to how great the community is in this area, in this region. And it is amazing that we've been, going as long as we have, but hopefully we can do another 20 plus years. I would love it.
8: Before Long and his friends took the stage, Penaroyal Arts Council Executive Director Margaret Prim welcomed concert attendees and shared that it's not every night that the Alhambra is sold out.
10: It's not often that we have every seat in this beautiful historic theater sold out. Please give yourself a round of applause. This is so great. We welcome you all to the historic Alhambra Theater. We welcome you to Hopkinsville if you're visiting from out of town. And I'm just so honored to be on stage with these two guys beside me. And what this night means to a small community theater is unparalleled to a lot of things. So we appreciate so much. We appreciate that Bryce has been on stage here since the early 80s, maybe.
8: Long was then joined on stage by fellow singers and songwriters Derek Rutten, Casey James, and Tony Arata. Along with playing some country music, the artist shared how some of the songs they composed came to be. After Saturday's concert, the Back to Back Foundation has now raised over $1.3 million since its inception. More information about the foundation is available at backtobackfoundation.org. There's been some new policy changes out at the Christian County Animal Shelter, as approved by the magistrates of Christian Fiscal Court, and one of those is the implementation of fees for those owner releasing their animals to the shelter. There's been some backlash to these fees, with Judge Executive Jerry Gillum saying fees like this are pretty common at animal shelters, and they hope it will offset the pharmaceutical costs to keep animals healthy.
11: Operated off taxpayer dollars, and we're trying to be good stewards of taxpayer dollars, and then couple that with the fact that vaccines, medication, everything has increased significantly, exponentially over the last 2 years. So we've noticed our pharmaceutical costs really skyrocketing. So we took a look at other counties around us and other shelters around us and kind of looked at what they were doing. And so this additional fee is actually in line with many other shelters in the region.
8: Gillum detailed those fees, which include $50 to surrender a dog. With veterinary papers, it would be $25, $25 to surrender a cat, and $50 for a litter of kittens or puppies.
11: And everybody thinks it's a $50 fee for a surrender a dog. And that is true if you do not have vet records. But if you have vet records, you know, because that will tell us that that animal has been vaccinated, so we don't have to incur that extra cost. The surrender is $25. So
8: the big concern from those who oppose these new fees are that people will begin dropping their animals to fend for themselves instead of taking them to the animal shelter, where they would have food, shelter, and care. Gillum says he hears those worries loud and clear, and they'll be monitoring the numbers going forward. If something looks off or alarming, he says, then they'll discuss their options.
11: What our group's talked about is looking at the numbers, looking at the intake numbers compared to previous Julys and August, and compare, and if we see an increase in strays, then maybe that isn't working. So, I mean, yeah, obviously we would rather have someone surrender an animal than to abandon the animal and it comes in and it's a stray. So we're going to evaluate, and we've got a pretty close pulse on the numbers and the data, and we're going to watch those data.
8: The new fee policy came into effect on July 1. News time, 7:21.
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8: Though nothing will change regarding her role and her leadership at Hopkinsville Community College, Dr. Elise Young will have a new title at the college going forward. Shedding the title of president, Dr. Young will now add chancellor to her impressive list of titles. This move comes as a part of reform legislation, House Bill 619 for the Kentucky Community Technical College System, that was passed during this year's session, which makes it so KCTCS President Ryan Quarles is the only individual that holds the title of president. That legislation also expanded the statewide Board of Regents and replaced individual colleges' board of directors with local advisory councils. Chancellor Young is entering her ninth year leading HCC, along with 35 years of service to the college. And while the title is new, her leadership, her commitment to students and employees, and her love for HCC and the community and the region remains the same. The Eggner's Ferry Bridge over Kentucky Lake in Aurora is set to have lane restrictions starting at 8 a.m. on July 14th for a bridge inspection. During the lane restrictions, crews will use an underbridge inspection vehicle and climbers to complete the task. The cabinet advises that motorists should be alert for signs in the area noting the restrictions and be on alert for personnel. The inspection is set to be completed by 3 p.m. on July 17th, weather permitting. Norton Healthcare is reporting higher than normal rates of cyclospora infections this summer. Experts say cases involving the parasite typically go up in the summer months, but this year numbers are significantly higher. The Norton Health System in Kentucky has logged 16 infections over the last 3 weeks, compared with 13 cases in all of last year. Cyclospora typically spreads through contaminated food and water, often causing prolonged gastrointestinal distress in those infected. Other states, including Michigan and Ohio, are reporting hundreds of infections right now. We'll be back with more news after this.
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8: News continues on WHOP. Funeral services for 70-year-old Celesta Ann McGregor Williams of Hopkinsville will be today at 11 a.m. at Life Tabernacle Church. Burial will follow in Johnson's Chapel Cemetery. Lamb Funeral Home is assisting with the arrangements. Memorial services for 86-year-old Jay West of Crofton will be held at 2 p.m. today at Kentucky Veterans Cemetery West. Dogwood Funerals and Cremations of Crofton are in charge of the arrangements. Funeral services for 83-year-old Marlena Deason of Clarksville, formerly of Hopkinsville, will be at 1 p.m. on Tuesday at Maddox Fuqua Hinton Funeral Home, with burial to follow in Kentucky Veterans Cemetery West. Visitation will be today from 5 p.m. until 7, and then again on Tuesday from noon until the service hour at the funeral home. Memorial services for 83-year-old Bob Lyles of Hopkinsville will be at 2 p.m. on Tuesday at First United Methodist Church. Visitation will be on Tuesday from 1 p.m. until the service hour at the church. Lamb Funeral Home is assisting with those arrangements. And arrangements are currently incomplete for 83-year-old Charles Powell of Hopkinsville. Maddox Fuqua Hinton Funeral Home is in charge of those arrangements and will announce them as they become available. And that's been your news and your obituaries. My name is Hannah Hagman, reporting at 727.
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17: Here's your WHOP Weather Center forecast. Slight chance of thunderstorms today. Otherwise, sunshine mixed with clouds at times. Highs level off around 86. Northeasterly winds 8 to 15 miles an hour. Slight chance for storms tonight. Lows dip down to about 69. Partly cloudy skies. Slight chance for storms tomorrow. Daytime highs approaching 87. Mainly clear skies. That's the forecast. I'm meteorologist Megan Mulford for 98.7 Light FM. Currently, it's 74 degrees.
1: It's 74 in Katy's and in Elkton right now, 73 in Princeton at 731. 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
24: This is a Bloomberg Money Minute. DirecTV and Scripps have reached a new distribution agreement that restores 54 local stations for customers of the satellite TV service. Viewers lost access to the channels in late May after the two companies failed to reach a new contract. Scripps stations include ABC affiliates in Baltimore, Phoenix, Las Vegas, and Denver, as well as the Fox station in Salt Lake City. Turning to trading, the U.S. carried out another wave of strikes against Iran, with the two sides disputing whether the Strait of Hormuz is open. This is putting pressure on stock futures this morning while giving a boost to oil. The price of crude in the U.S. is at $73 a barrel. And a group led by tech billionaire Vinod Khosla agreed to buy the Seattle Seahawks in a deal that's expected to set an NFL record. According to Sportico, the deal is said to be valued at $9.6 billion. The estate of Microsoft co-founder Paul Allen is selling the team. Khosla is a founder of Sun Microsystems. Courtney Donahoe, Bloomberg Radio.
1: Good morning, it's 7:35. 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Go by and see them today, or you can give them a call at 270-889-9645. Well, the Hoppers just keep battling Mother Nature. They had another game rained out Saturday night. They're going to be back in action tonight as the final week of the OVL regular season gets started. Also, we've got some news from Easton McGee and the Milwaukee Brewers, and another former Hoptown basketball player had a good weekend at the NBA Summer League. So we'll be telling you all about that and much, much more as we get into sports today. But first, we have the sports quiz, which is brought to you by Summers Optical at 209 West 15th Street here in town. Give them a call at 270-886-8928. Today, we're giving away a 3x5 American flag from Baldwin Appliance on the Boulevard and a gift card from Chick-fil-A. The number to call when you know the answer, 270-885-5331. Again, that number, 270-885-5331. The All-Star Game coming up tomorrow night and Home Run Derby coming up tonight, we thought, why not? Let's do an All-Star question. So here we go. Here's our question for today. Who was the most valuable player of last year's Major League Baseball All-Star Game? Who was the most valuable player of last year's Major League Baseball All-Star Game? When you know the answer to that, give us a call, 270-885-5331. Back with sports right after this.
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1: The Hoptown Hoppers will begin the final week of the 2026 Ohio Valley League regular season, a game and a half behind Henderson for first place in the league standings. The Hoppers' Saturday night game with Paducah was rained out, while the Flash were able to get in a game Sunday night. It was rescheduled from Saturday. It was an 18-5 win over Madisonville. So Hoptown, now 20-9 on the season, the Flash have improved to 23-9. Hoptown back in action tonight. They're scheduled to host Fulton, and it's agriculture night at the ballpark. First pitch is scheduled for 6:30 p.m. airtimes at 6:15 on 95.3 The Farm and 953thefarm.com. The Milwaukee Brewers have designated former Hopkinsville High School pitcher Easton McGee for assignment. According to a report on NBC.com, the Brewers made the move on Friday ahead of a weekend series with the Pittsburgh Pirates. The 6'7" right-hander pitched two scoreless innings in the bigs this year and has a career 3.08 MLB ERA in 13 games, but he's been roughed up in Nashville to the tune of a 5.62 ERA in 41 2/3 innings with a 1.58 whip. The 28-year-old was already in the minors, so this is a procedural move to free up a 40-man spot for Bryce Wilson. When a player is designated for assignment, a team has 7 days to either trade the player, release the player as a free agent, assign them outright to the minors, or that player can be claimed on waivers and added to another team's 40-man roster and then sent to their minor league system. Former Hopkinsville High School basketball player Jamarion Sharp nearly had a double-double for the Toronto Raptors in their 102-89 win over the Houston Rockets Saturday night in their summer league game. 7'5" center turned in one of his better all-around performances with 17 points, 7 rebounds, and 2 blocks. Sharp and the Raptors take on Indiana tonight. It is 7:39. We'll be back with more sports right after this.
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1: We did have a winner on our sports quiz this morning. We're going to get back to that in just a moment. But speaking of baseball, the Cardinals failed to sweep the Braves following a 4-3 loss at home yesterday. Jojo Romero gave up an unearned run in the ninth inning after Mason Wynn committed a throwing error for St. Louis, which had a two-game winning streak come to an end. The Cubs are back on track heading into the All-Star break after securing an 8-4 win over the Reds from Cincinnati. Alex Bregman.

0: Burt takes his hacks. Cardinal star Jordan Walker is hoping to spoil the party in Philadelphia, while Yankees power hitter Ben Rice, White Sox rookie Munetaka Murakami, and yes, that is correct, Royals bopper Jock Caglione, and Rays superstar Junior Caminero, along with Red Sox monster and former Cardinal Wilson Contreras, also are vying for the title of Home Run Derby champion. Scores from the American League last night. Baltimore over Kansas City, 8-2. Seattle over Tampa Bay, 8-2. The Twins beat Los Angeles Angels, 4-2. And Chicago White Sox, no trouble with the Athletics, 9-1. And the Texas Rangers got by Houston, 6-5. In the National League last night, it was the Pittsburgh Pirates, 14, Milwaukee, 5. San Francisco slipped past the Colorado Rockies, 3-1. And the Diamondbacks pulled off the sweep as they beat Los Angeles Dodgers, 5-3. In the interleague play last night, the Red Sox over the Mets, 3-2 in 10 innings. Philadelphia got by Detroit, 5-0, and the Padres slipped past Toronto, 5-4. The Yankees beat the Nationals, 5-3, and the Guardians over the Marlins, 5-2. The University of Michigan is preparing to take a closer look into the culture of its athletic department. According to ESPN, Regents are expected to discuss an investigation on Thursday. As part of the review, a decision on the future of Athletic Director Ward Manuel is anticipated in the coming days. A university spokesman said Sunday that the school had nothing to report and declined further comment. Michigan commissioned the investigation in December following the firing of football coach Sharon Moore. Tom Kim is celebrating his fourth career PGA Tour victory after finishing atop the leaderboard at the Genesis Scottish Open. Kim won the tournament yesterday by two strokes after finishing 17 under par. Minwoo Lee was second at 15 under. Johnny Kiefer, Kita Nakajima, Robert McIntyre, and Matt Fitzpatrick were tied for third at 13 under par. Defending champion Chris Goddard finished tied for 11th at 10 under. A familiar face closed out Wimbledon on Sunday. Yannick Sinner celebrated his second consecutive men's singles title after taking down Alexander Zverev in four sets. Linda Noskova won the women's singles title after beating Carolina Muchova in three sets. And Ryan Blaney celebrating a Quaker State 400 victory in the NASCAR Cup Series in-season challenge. The driver of number 12 car survived a lengthy delay due to rain and edged Bubba Wallace in overtime for first place at Echo Park Speedway. Christopher Bell, Carson Husover, and Ty Gibbs rounded out the top five finishers. In in-season challenge continues next Sunday at North Wilkesboro Speedway for the Window World 450. And the semifinal round of the World Cup is almost here. France and Spain kick off from Arlington on Tuesday. The Blues took down Morocco 2-0 to advance, while the Red Fury edged Belgium 2-1 in the quarters. The sides clashed in the European Championship semis 2 years ago, where Spain secured a 2-1 victory over France. Meanwhile, Lionel Messi and Argentina continue their World Cup title defense against Jude Bellingham's England squad from Atlanta on Wednesday. On the sports schedule for today, we have Hoppers Baseball at 6:15 tonight. Fulton is in town. 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Elizabeth Norris was our winner of the sports quiz this morning. Elizabeth knew the answer to today's question, which was, who was the most valuable player of last year's Major League Baseball All-Star Game? Elizabeth knew it's Kyle Schwarber of the Philadelphia Phillies. So congratulations to Elizabeth. She wins a 3x5 American flag from Ball and Appliance on the Boulevard and a gift card from Chick-fil-A. We'll have another quiz for you tomorrow and more sports coming up tomorrow as well. 7:45, and it's time now for the Leach Report.
1: Reed Travis looks forward to reconnecting with the BBN. 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
1: The transfer portal was not a thing anybody even talked about back when Reed Travis came from Stanford to UK. It worked out well for the big fella as he played on an Elite Eight team and got to experience the Big Blue Nation. and he's looking forward to reconnecting this week as he returns to play for the Kentucky team.

0: La Familia in the basketball tournament.
1: I mean, it blew every expectation out the water. I didn't know what I was getting into. I mean, coming from Stanford, I mean, we have fans, but there's nothing like BVN. There's nothing like the atmosphere around Kentucky basketball. So honestly, every day, I think I was shocked. It was like a new thing. I was like, man, this is different. This is different in a great way. It was just like a whole new level for me. But it was the best thing. It's the best thing. It was like the best year I've had playing basketball. Even as a pro now, I look back and I'm like, man, I wish it didn't go so fast or that I had more time there.
0: What's the appeal of this particular opportunity when Twanny Beckham gave you the call about being able to join them for this season?
1: Yeah, honestly, just getting back on campus, like obviously there's a prize pool and everyone wants to make money and that's going to be great if we can win the championship. But just to get back, I haven't been back in 3 or 4 summers.
0: La Familia starts TBT against the Louisville alumni team this Saturday night at historic Memorial Coliseum. That's a look at UK sports.
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3: Tyler Smith's family is disputing Lexington police's conclusion on the matter of his death July 4th. The department says his death was accidental from a self-inflicted gunshot wound, but the family does not buy that story. Police have charged 20-year-old Bryce Chestnut for physical evidence tampering, something the family calls insufficient. Grandmother Niecy Anderson and Uncle Trayvon Petty telling WLEX, Smith was never depressed nor had suicidal tendencies. Lexington police continue to investigate. Kentucky State Police have charged the victim's stepfather in a deadly Middlesboro shooting from Saturday night. Wiley Denzel Pittman was arrested for that death of Danny Brown Jr. He was found near Bell County Cole. Kentucky State Police continue to investigate. Pittman remains in the Bell County Detention Center for a murder charge. The Simpson County Sheriff's Office is taking social media posts to task as they point out fraudulent rental listings across TikTok. The office confirmed to WBKO that most of these posts list properties in Franklin and Simpson counties, with those listed with incorrect owners. Officials warn those thinking about rentals to always meet the owners, the landlords, or the property managers in person before handing your money. And it's officially the end of the term for London's mayor. Travis Laird explains.
4: Former Lamborghini-driving mayor of London, Kentucky, has officially thrown in the towel. Randall Weddle resigned this weekend, just hours before the city council could formally kick him out of office. His political collapse ends a tenure highlighted by him allegedly mortgaging city property, directing the police force to investigate his enemies, and maintaining a fake residence to allow him to run for mayor of London while he and his family lived in Kiwi. I'm Travis Laird.
3: And I'm Lee Mowen.
2: This is the Kentucky News Network.
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13: Down, set, 8-1-1, 8-1-1.
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16: Here's your WHOP Weather Center forecast. Daytime highs approaching 86 today under mainly sunny skies with a slight chance of thunderstorms. Northeast winds 8 to 15 miles an hour. Partly cloudy skies tonight, slight chance of thunderstorms. Lows level off around 69. Slight chance of thunderstorms tomorrow. Highs around 87, mainly clear skies. That's the forecast. I'm meteorologist Megan Mulford for 98.7 Light FM. Currently, it's 74 degrees.
12: It is 74 in Elkton right now, 75 in Katy's, 74 in Princeton at 751. 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But tonight at 6:15, we have Hoppers baseball. 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
23: 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Welcome to Kentucky Sports Memories. 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
23: the fun. The University of Kentucky recently named its latest Hall of Fame class, and one of the members on it, Paul Calhoun. The Louisville native played football at UK from 1981 through 84, and he was outstanding as both a punter and a defensive back, All-American in both. But before he was outstanding at UK as that defensive back, he made his name as the punter, and that's where we begin our conversation.
0: When did you become a punter? Because most little kids, when they're playing on the playground, they don't, no offense, but they don't dream of becoming a punter. You know, they want to be the quarterback or the wide receiver or whatever. So when did punting come into your picture?
1: Well, that's kind of the thing with when you're young. You know, they usually take, you know, fifth and sixth grade. They'll take the, one of the best athletes and say, here, take the ball and kick it and see how far you kick it down the field. So, you know, I pretty much started as a fifth grader. Fifth and sixth grade, and they just said, here, take the ball and just no really style or anything, just kick it as hard as you can down the field.
0: Did you enjoy being a punter as a kid?
1: Not really. It wasn't obviously near as fun as being, you know, a running back or wide receiver or defensive back.
0: Because I assume as a kid in Little League, you played all those other positions.
1: Yes. Yeah, I got to play in high school, I was, I was running back in grade school, and then in high school, I became kind of like a receiver. And then my junior year, I think they moved me to defensive back, said, you're going to be better off as a defensive back trying to go to college.
23: And when he graduated in 1981 from high school, Louisville Bishop David High School, he was heavily recruited by many colleges as both a defensive back and a punter. As we said, he ultimately chose UK, where he starred there. But he initially did not plan on going to Kentucky. He had actually decided to go elsewhere. Tomorrow, he'll share that story. Gary Fogle, Kentucky Sports Memories.
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28: NBC News Radio, I'm Michael Kastner. Iran is striking back after the latest round of American attacks. More from Mark Mayfield.
29: Iran's Revolutionary Guards say they launched attacks against U.S. bases in several Gulf countries today, including Kuwait, Bahrain, Jordan, Oman, and Qatar. The two sides have been trading attacks since Iran attacked commercial shipping last week in the Strait of Hormuz, a critical maritime oil trade route. President Trump says that peace talks continue, even though a negotiated ceasefire is over. Oil prices jumped again after word of the latest attacks.
28: Political leaders from both sides of the aisle are reacting to the sudden death over the weekend of South Carolina Senator Lindsey Graham. Alice Barr reports former presidents Biden and George W. Bush have offered their condolences on social media, noting the veteran Republican's love of public service.
5: His death now leaving a hole in the Senate and prompting questions about who will replace him. He was running for a fifth term in South Carolina. The state now preparing instead for a snap primary, with the governor to name a temporary replacement through the end of the year.
28: President Trump says Graham was like a member of the family. He mourned the death of Graham on NBC's Meet the Press, which the South Carolina Republican had been scheduled to appear on Sunday morning. Graham was a chairman of the Senate Budget Committee and was one of President Trump's closest allies in Congress. His office says, according to a preliminary report from the medical examiner, the senator died of a tear in the aorta. Graham was 71 years old. There are still questions about the deadly police shooting of a one-year-old boy outside a Mississippi Walmart. Nearly a month after Cohen Wiley was killed, a newly released police report provides few details about the shoplifting call that led to the gunfire by police. Michael Kastner, NBC News Radio.
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7: And good morning. This is WHOP News, and my name is Hannah Hagman reporting. There's been some new policy changes out at the Christian County Animal Shelter as approved by the magistrates of Christian Fiscal Court, and one of those is the implementation of fees for those owner releasing their animals to the shelter. It includes $50 to surrender a dog, but with vet papers it's $25, $25 to surrender a cat, and $50 for a litter of kittens or puppies. There's been some backlash to these fees, with Judge Executive Jerry Gillum saying fees like this are pretty common at animal shelters, and they hope it will offset the pharmaceutical costs to keep animals healthy. The big concern from those who oppose the fees are that people will begin dropping their animals to fend for themselves instead of taking them to the animal shelter, where they would have food, shelter, and care. Gillum says he hears those worries loud and clear, and they'll be monitoring the numbers going forward. If something looks off or alarming, he says, then they'll discuss their options.
8: What our group's talked about is looking at the numbers, looking at the intake numbers compared to previous Julys and Augusts, and compare. And if we see an increase in strays, then maybe that isn't working. So, obviously we would rather have someone surrender an animal than to abandon the animal and it comes in and it's a stray. So we're going to evaluate, and we've got a pretty close pulse on the numbers and the data, and we're going to watch those data.
7: Though nothing will change regarding her role and her leadership at Hopkinsville Community College, Dr. Elise Young will have a new title at the college going forward. Shedding the title of president, Dr. Young will now add chancellor to her impressive list of titles. This move comes as part of reform legislation for the Kentucky Community Technical College System that was passed during this year's session, which makes it so KCTCS President Ryan Quarles is the only individual that holds the title of president. The Eggner's Ferry Bridge over Kentucky Lake in Aurora is set to have lane restrictions starting at 8 a.m. on July 14th for a bridge inspection. Crews will use an underbridge inspection vehicle and climbers to complete this inspection. Motorists should be alert for signs in the area noting those lane restrictions, weather permitting. I'm Hannah Hagman.
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13: Here's your WHOP Weather Center forecast. Daytime highs approaching 86. Today, under mainly sunny skies with a slight chance of thunderstorms. Northeast winds 8 to 15 miles an hour. Partly cloudy skies tonight. Slight chance of thunderstorms. Lows level off around 69. Slight chance of thunderstorms. Tomorrow, highs around 87. Mainly clear skies. That's the forecast. I'm meteorologist Megan Mulford for 98.7 Light FM. Currently, it's 75 degrees.
12: 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It's 8:06. Time now for WHOP Sports. I'm Joe Wilson. Hoptown Hoppers back in action tonight at home as they'll take on Fulton. It's agriculture night at the ballpark. 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The Hoppers enter the final week of the 2026 Ohio Valley League regular season, a game and a half behind Henderson for first place in the league standings. The Hoppers are 20-9 on the season. The Flash now 23-9 after beating Madisonville 18-5 in seven innings last night. The Milwaukee Brewers have designated former Hopkinsville High School pitcher Easton McGee for assignment. According to a report on NBC.com, the Brewers made the move on Friday ahead of the weekend series with the Pittsburgh Pirates. The 28-year-old was already in the minors, so this is a procedural move to free up a 40-man roster spot for Bryce Wilson. When a player is designated for assignment, the team has 7 days to either trade the player, release the player as a free agent, assign them outright to the minors, or that player can be claimed on waivers and added to another team's 40-man roster or sent to their minor league system. Former Hopkinsville High School basketball player Jamarion Sharp nearly had a double-double for the Toronto Raptors in their 102-89 win over the Houston Rockets Saturday night in their summer league game. The 7'5" center turned in one of his better all-around performances with 17 points, 7 rebounds, and 2 block shots. Sharp and the Raptors take on Indiana tonight. It's 8:08. Back with more sports right after this.
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12: The St. Louis Cardinals failed to sweep the Braves following a 4-3 loss at home yesterday. Jojo Romero gave up an unearned run in the ninth after Mason Winn committed a throwing error for St. Louis, which had a 2-game winning streak come to an end. The Cubs are back on track heading into the All-Star break after securing an 8-4 win over the Reds from Cincinnati. Alex Bregman led the offense with a 3-run homer. Chase Petty was charged with the loss after allowing one run on 2 hits in his relief appearance. The City of Brotherly Love will turn into a launching pad tonight. The MLB All-Star Break kicks off with the Home Run Derby. 8 sluggers will square off in the new format, which ditches the clock and allows each player to take 20 swings. Cardinals star Jordan Walker is hoping to spoil the party, as is former Cardinal Wilson Contreras, who now plays for the Red Sox. Tom Kim is celebrating his 4th career PGA Tour victory after finishing atop the leaderboard at the Genesis Scottish Open. Kim won the tournament by 2 strokes after finishing 17 under par. Minwoo Lee was 2nd at 15 under. A familiar face closed out Wimbledon on Sunday. Yannick Sinner celebrated his 2nd consecutive men's singles title after taking down Alexander Zverev in 4 sets. Linda Noskova won the women's singles title after beating Carolina Muchova in 3 sets. And Ryan Blaney celebrating a Quaker State 400 victory in the NASCAR Cup Series in-season challenge. The driver of the number 12 car survived a lengthy delay due to rain and edged Bubba Wallace in overtime for first place at the Echo Park Speedway. Christopher Bell, Carson Hocevar, and Ty Gibbs rounded out the top 5. And the semifinal round of the World Cup is almost here. France and Spain kick off from Arlington on Tuesday. Lionel Messi and Argentina continue their World Cup title defense against Jude Bellingham's England squad from Atlanta on Wednesday. It's 8:10. That's a look at WHOP Sports. I'm Joe Wilson.
1: This is a Bloomberg Money Minute. DirecTV and Scripps have reached a new distribution agreement that restores 54 local stations for customers of the satellite TV service. Viewers lost access to the channels in late May after the two companies failed to reach a new contract. Scripps stations include ABC affiliates in Baltimore, Phoenix, Las Vegas, and Denver, as well as the Fox station in Salt Lake City. Turning to trading, the U.S. carried out another wave of strikes against Iran, with the two sides disputing whether the Strait of Hormuz is open. This is putting pressure on stock futures this morning while giving a boost to oil. The price of crude in the U.S. is at $73 a barrel. And a group led by tech billionaire Vinod Khosla agreed to buy the Seattle Seahawks in a deal that's expected to set an NFL record. According to Sportico, the deal is said to be valued at $9.6 billion. The estate of Microsoft co-founder Paul Allen is selling the team. Khosla is a founder of Sun Microsystems. Courtney Donahoe, Bloomberg Radio.
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16: 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Today, more and more couples are marrying later in life and have accumulated assets or established careers before getting married. Maybe you're marrying for the second time and have assets from a previous marriage, child support, or an inheritance to consider. You may want a prenuptial agreement to clarify what each of you brings into the marriage and how assets will be divided in the case of divorce or death. The prenuptial agreement is a legal contract entered into before marriage. Contemplating a prenuptial agreement may seem unromantic or feel like a lack of commitment, but it's merely a contract designed to anticipate and resolve areas that could become matters of dispute at a later date. The signing of a prenuptial agreement, or not, comes down to a decision you both make. Discuss it openly and determine what's right for you. Some couples feel that discussing these matters is awkward, maybe even insulting. Others feel it's the right thing to do and find nothing unromantic about planning their lives together in a practical way. They find the discussion and resolution of this issue gives them added security and more confidence in their decision to marry and build a life together. My love note for today, if a prenuptial agreement is something you want to consider, consult a financial planner or an attorney to get professional advice.
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2: It is 8:15 here at 98.7 Light FM, and glad to have in our studios this morning Kathleen Carter. She is with the St. Elmo Homemakers. How are you this morning?
19: I'm great.
4: great. How are you doing?
2: Doing great. Glad to have you with us this morning to talk about. It is July, so that means it's about time for the big barbecue at St. Elmo. And kind of talk about how this all got started. And of course, it's for the restoration of the old schoolhouse.
4: Yes, it is. Traditionally, the St. Elmo Homemakers Club always had a barbecue in July. They purchased the actual building in 1949 from the Christian County Board of Education. The homemakers did. And then they built it up and they remodeled it. We found a time capsule when we remodeled it, which was just really interesting. Mm-hmm. And then they started having barbecues at that time just to raise money for, you know, to keep the building up, because that building had, you know, there's always maintenance. The building kind of went into... got poorly, you know, just started kind of getting run down, because as we got older from 1949 to 2022, you know, we all started working and we weren't able to have homemaker meetings there, or have piano lessons there. There was all kinds of things that went on in that building, but, you know, we weren't able to do that. So in 2022, a group of us from that area got together and started fixing that building back up, started remodeling it, restoring it back. In the meantime, we got it on the historical registry. And so we're trying to maintain the historical integrity of the building while we do that. We have got it fixed. It's all maintained, new roof, flooring, windows, everything's fixed in it. And now we're at the part where it's really expensive trying to get the inside back done. It had a leak in it, so it had come through the roof. We'd rotted the wood. We have that fixed. So we are just in the process of putting it back together. We picked up our barbecues again, started having our barbecues again. And now we have them at 8500 Bradshaw Road, Glass Farms, at the shop. It's just easier there. We go in on Wednesdays and we set it up and get our barbecue coming in. Barbecue shack, we'll, you know, do that. And then, of course, all of our homemakers will make pies and cakes and cookies that'll go along with that. We have a country store, and in the country store, we'll have, you know, pickles, relish, crackers. We've got cinnamon rolls and homemade bread. And then we also have a raffle for a pedal tractor. So we're selling raffle tickets for that. And then we'll also have a silent auction. I think we have around 60 baskets for that silent auction. So,
2: what about tickets? So where can you get those?
4: Well, all of us have tickets. They're on Facebook. I have tickets. Tickets are $15 a piece. The barbecue is Thursday night. It is from 5 to 8. And we do have a drive-through window in case, you know, you get off work and you just want to pick up, you know, a plate and go. We do have that. And that's been a hit. All along, we have that set up. So I've got them. Preston Reeves at the toy store has them. Any of the homemakers, you know, if you knew any of those, if not, you can contact me, Kathleen Carter. I'll be glad to get you some tickets.
2: Yeah. So I'm guessing it's the barbecue and then all the sides that you're that
4: all
2: are customary
4: goodies,
2: with
4: yes.
2: that.
4: Uh-huh.
2: Yeah.
4: Barbecue, burgoo, I think goes with that.
2: You know, the whole community of St. Elmo, that part of the county has really embraced this school over the years, haven't they?
4: It is really neat to see everybody kind of get together. All the different people like to come in and sit down and kind of talk. We have a lot of people who have moved away and have come back to the St. Elmo. And you see a lot of people just sitting around and chatting and, you know, glad to see each other.
2: Sure. Now, I know where it is, but I don't always know the names of my roads.
4: Yeah.
2: Is that Bradshaw Road that
4: it's
2: school is?
4: It's at the corner of Bradshaw and Salem. Uh-huh.
2: Okay.
4: Is that Salem?
2: Right, yeah.
4: Yeah, it's right there in that wedge.
2: Wedge there, yeah. Sure. But again, this is going to be coming up Thursday, right?
4: Yes, Thursday from 5 to 8. Mm-hmm.
2: Okay, good. And tickets available from any member, or you can get them online?
4: We don't have
2: them
4: online.
2: Online, but you can see, you can find out where to get those.
4: Yeah. And message me if you don't have a number, and or Preston at the toy store has them. Mm-hmm. Or you can buy them at the door.
2: Yeah, I was getting ready to say you could just walk up and get them at the door.
4: Yeah. We like to sell as many as we can pre. I think I turned Mindy's hair white when I say I need 100 more plates. Yeah, we're running a little low.
19: Oh, yeah. Yeah. You kind of have to. Okay. Need some more.
4: Need some more.
19: But that's a good problem to have.
4: Yes, it is.
19: That is a good problem to have. Anything else you want to mention about the house or the school or the fundraiser?
4: Well, we're, you know, like we said, we're raising money to restore it back. We're trying to maintain the historical integrity as we do it, which is a little different than just going in and remodeling a house, because you have to have the period siding, you know, wood, that kind of thing. We have got a couple of old pictures of ladies or little girls who were sitting on the front steps. There is a picture out there of some little girls sitting like on a horse and buggy waiting to go inside. And we want more of those pictures if anybody out there has any of those, because what we want to do with the building ultimately is we want to share it back with the community. We want to be able to have baby showers in there, bridal showers in there, Thanksgiving, birthday parties, whatever. It's what the, you know, 4-H meetings, we want to be able to have our meetings there.
19: Yeah. Maybe have a St. Elmo Schoolhouse Day.
4: Yes.
19: Where people can come back that maybe attended that school.
4: Yeah. In the process of remodeling that, we have found, you know, at one time underneath that house, there was a small cellar, like, where they kept coal. Mm-hmm. And from what I understand, some of the stories we've heard, some of the kids were scared of it. You know how kids are always. And I know when I worked at the old Sinking Fork Elementary School, we had a basement there. And that's where we threw, like, tables, chairs, desks mm-hmm. down there. Well, my dad actually found two sides of a desk. You know how the desk had mm-hmm. the metal sides with wood, the seat? Mm-hmm. Well, of course, the wood had rotted, but the metal part was still there. Mm-hmm. And so we had lots of artifacts. We found marbles, horseshoes. We found all kinds of things out there that's pretty interesting. Mm-hmm.
19: Yeah,
4: and I think that I mentioned that we found a time capsule when we were remodeling.
19: Yeah.
4: A William Turner
19: mm-hmm.
4: and a Curtis Savage were the ones that remodeled in 1949.
19: Right. Mm-hmm. Wow.
4: Mm-hmm.
19: That is neat.
4: Uh-huh.
19: That is neat. Again, for people that aren't familiar with the farm, again, where are you guys located?
4: 8500 Bradshaw Road.
19: Okay, 8500 Bradshaw Road. You probably it's probably recognizable.
4: It's
19: especially for people
4: out there. There's a big sign out there in the front yard. Uh-huh.
19: Okay.
4: Yeah.
19: All right, good. Kathleen, anything else you want to mention?
4: No, I appreciate you having us out. We've got some interesting things in our baskets that we're raffling off. We've got a 5-night stay at a B&B there. And of course our pedal tractor that is in the raffle is a red, white, and blue 250, America's 250th anniversary. It's a pedal tractor for a good size 3-4 year old. Yeah.
19: Okay. Uh-huh. All right. Good. So a lot of things going on again. 5 until 8 this Thursday.
4: Yes. Uh-huh.
19: At Glass Farms on 8500
4: Bradshaw Road.
19: There
4: yes.
19: you go.
4: Uh-huh.
19: Very good. Kathleen, thank you.
4: Thank you for having me.
19: All right. Thank you. That is Kathleen Carter with the St. Elmo Homemakers and the big barbecue coming up this Thursday. It's 8:22.
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0: 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It's 8:24 on your Monday morning. It's July 13th, and happy to have everybody listening to us this morning. Getting your week started off with us. We appreciate you so much. Let's talk about our Weather Center forecast for you today. Partly cloudy with a slight chance of some scattered thunderstorms late with a high of 86. Tonight, partly cloudy and a low of 69. 87 tomorrow under mainly cloudy skies with a slight chance of some late afternoon thunderstorms. Wednesday, mostly sunny with a slight chance of some storms later in the day, a high of 89. The extended forecast, mainly clear on Thursday and Friday, but there is a slight chance of some scattered thunderstorms later in the day, high around 90. And then Saturday, finally, no mention of rain on Saturday, a blend of clouds and sun with a high of 90.
1: You know, talking about the St. Elmo's barbecue, I remember when I first started working here, of course, Dink. Mm-hmm. And, I mean, he talked about that. I mean, it was a lot.
0: Yeah.
1: You know.
0: Yeah, yeah.
1: They've had that barbecue for a number of years.
0: Yes.
1: And then, as Kathleen said, they took a small break, and then they picked it right back up.
0: Well, you know, they used to vote there.
1: Oh, yeah. Oh, yeah.
0: My grandmother went to school there.
1: Okay.
0: My cousins have a farm right there, the Morrises.
1: Okay.
0: Yeah, that used to be a hub of that little community.
1: Oh,
0: right
1: I
0: there.
1: Bet it did.
0: Yeah.
1: I bet it did. You know, it's on the map.
0: Yes, it is.
1: Everybody knows St. Elmo, you know, in Christian County.
0: That's correct.
1: Yeah. I thought that was Bradshaw. I couldn't remember you come to a stop sign there and there's a road, you know, it's kind of like a Y or whatever, you know, but yeah.
0: And you never know, are they going to stop or are we supposed to stop?
1: I know. Yeah, and then you turn left, then you end up on 115.
0: Yep.
1: Yeah.
0: You come down Salem Baptist Church there.
1: Right.
0: Salem Church
1: Road.
0: Is the other road that kind of connects right there.
1: Sure, sure. Hey, before I forget, it's 8:26. I want to know about the pets of the week.
2: Turn my mic on.
1: Yeah, I do. I do. I've had this thing wide open today. I've had it all the way down.
2: You've heard it here.
1: I'm kind of like, I've got it by about 11 o'clock right now.
2: Jeff does not want me to be heard.
1: No, I do want you to be. You
2: no,
1: were heard,
2: the truth
1: but it
2: is
1: was.
2: Revealed.
1: Yeah, you were heard. It was just very faint. When you said
2: sound,
1: I would,
2: am I loud enough?
1: She's good.
0: I can get you up a little higher here. We're good.
1: Well, she's
2: okay. All right.
1: She can't get much closer to the mic.
0: Yeah,
1: that's for sure.
2: That's true. Absolutely.
1: I know you've got some great pets that have been selected.
2: I sure do. I've got two cuties this week. Of course, they're all cuties if we're being honest. But let me tell you about Sweetheart and Lucy. We'll start with Sweetheart. She's our dog pet of the week. She is a hound terrier mix, so she's kind of, I don't want to say funny looking, but she's interesting because she looks kind of like just like a hound dog, but she's wiry haired, so she's kind of scruffy. She's very sweet, very gentle, shy. She's grown up at the animal shelter. She came there as a puppy in March, and she's been there ever since. So let's get her out of there. She's ready for a home of her own, and she deserves one. She's a really good girl. She was very funny. She was fun to take pictures of. And then our cat pet of the week is Lucy, and don't be fooled by the picture. She's going to look mean. She's just talking. She talked the whole time, just chatty, just bam, bam, bam, bam, bam. She was so much fun. She has a lot to say, and she never stopped talking. So I don't think I got a picture of her not with her mouth open. But she also has the biggest, greenest eyes I've ever seen. So let's go get her. Let her talk your ear off today. But yeah, you can find Lucy and Sweetheart at the Christian County Animal Shelter, who are our partners in our Pets of the Week. And big shout out to our sponsor of that page, Steve Crisp with State Farm. He sponsors that page. And you can find pictures of Lucy and Sweetheart on our social media, but also our websites, whopam.com, the 953thefarm.com, and light987whop.com.
1: You know, if you do radio play-by-play long enough and you do events that involve being played outside, you become the master of putting the equipment, setting the equipment up, and then never broadcasting a game. And Joe Wilson last week has mastered that.
0: I'm going to tell you, I didn't even get to that point Saturday.
1: Oh, you didn't? Okay, no, I was curious if you had gotten that far Saturday.
0: Got upstairs, got to the press box. Colin was standing there with his equipment.
1: Uh-huh.
0: Door was locked.
1: Right.
0: And I said, "What we got?" And Colin said, "They literally just call the game off." And
1: real?
0: I looked down at Travis, and he was giving me the
1: sign, oh,
0: you
1: yeah.
0: know.
1: Oh, yeah.
0: So, yeah, I didn't have to set it
1: so
0: up.
1: So you didn't get it set up.
0: But the previous two games, I did
1: right.
0: get it out, and we did a couple of innings.
1: Right, well, that is true,
0: in.
1: Yeah.
0: But yeah, it was, and really, there was a light shower at my house, which is not very far from the field.
1: Right.
0: But apparently a about a 1 minute just downpour, and the field is already wet,
1: right,
0: soaked there.
1: Sure.
0: It
1: just
0: can't take much
1: take
0: more.
1: Anymore.
0: And they just couldn't.
1: Yeah.
0: They just couldn't get it ready.
1: Yeah, just couldn't take anymore. So they'll try this week. This is the final week of the season, and so regular season, and so the Hoppers have a game tonight. They're back home on Wednesday for a doubleheader, and then close out the regular season on Saturday.
0: Yeah, and that one on Wednesday is against Henderson.
1: Yeah, and that's a big one. All these games are important because I'm assuming, since nothing has been said or done, that we're playing what's on the schedule this week, and they're not going to be adding anything as far as I haven't heard anything.
0: We haven't been able to play. Henderson has gotten some games in. They've extended their lead now to a game and a half.
1: Yeah, they have, which is not, you still can. That Wednesday is going to be huge.
0: Yep.
1: For both.
0: Yep.
1: For both. You'll know more after Wednesday.
0: Right.
1: You'll know more. I feel pretty confident. Full count's 5 games back.
0: Yeah.
1: I feel pretty confident that the Hoppers are going to be able to secure at least a first-round bye.
0: Let's hope so.
1: First or second. They'd have to lose all the games this week, pretty much, and Full Count would have to keep winning.
0: Full Count plays Henderson tonight, too.
1: Do they?
0: That'll be a good one.
1: Yeah.
0: So
1: yeah.
0: I don't know
1: who do we pull for? Right. Yeah. Yeah. Well, as long as the Hoppers win, Full Count, if they win, then the Hoppers would get within a half a game of Henderson, but they would still keep Full Count at bay at 5 games.
0: That is correct.
1: As long as you keep winning as they win. Yep. So
0: that's right.
1: Yeah. Yeah. Hannah, have a good weekend.
2: Yep.
1: Yeah. Yeah. I know you were here yesterday.
2: I did work.
1: Yeah.
2: Is this true?
1: Yeah,
2: I heard
1: your voice yesterday.
2: I did. Yeah. People may have been like, what is going on there?
1: Yeah.
2: I said the wrong time about 4 times.
1: Oh, did you? Yeah. Well, it happens from time to time. Good thing about this.
0: She went over to LBL this weekend.
1: Oh, did you?
2: Yeah.
1: Did you?
2: I go to LBL pretty often. LBL standing for Land Between the Lanes.
1: Yeah, yeah.
2: I love it over there.
1: Anything in particular? Just get out and walk?
2: We went to the nature station, the Woodlands Nature Station. Uh-huh. They had a bunch of very cool birds
1: that they
2: don't have very often, so we went and saw those.
1: Oh, that's nice. Yeah, that's nice. Dodged some raindrops.
2: Yeah. There's a lot of people there.
1: Uh-huh.
2: There are people all over the place in LBL this weekend.
1: Yeah, that's good. That's good. That's nice to see that people are utilizing that. People used to joke with me, there are people that drive hundreds of miles to go to what we have 30 miles away. And I can't tell you the last time I've been to the lake. I've been over it.
0: Yeah.
1: But as far as stopping and going and doing something, it's been several years.
0: Oh, yeah.
1: And here we live right here, and there are people that just love it here.
2: Well, we go all the time.
1: And I love it here. I don't mean it that way. I just mean I just don't go over there.
2: We go all the time.
1: Yeah.
2: We're over there pretty often.
1: Yeah. Well, that's cool. That's cool. Today is Barbershop Music Appreciation Day.
0: I have a story on that.
1: Do you really?
0: Yep.
1: I guess, did Bree do something?
0: She did. Here you go.
1: Okay. Yeah.
3: It is tightly blended, 4-part harmony, mixed with spiffy straw hats and striped shirts. It's hard not to have a good time. There's more than 70,000 active singers worldwide, men and women. Even Homer Simpson was in a quartet, so you know it's cool. The craft dates back to the 1800s in barber shops, and there are no statistics of people hating it or loving it. So today, we choose love.
2: It's awesome.
1: That is. That's cool.
2: People don't know the talent that goes.
1: Yeah,
0: that's
1: there's a lot to
2: that. I'm surprised by the amount of, she said, how many barber shop quartets are there?
0: I don't know. I was too busy listening to the music.
1: It was
2: a big number.
1: Yeah, I wasn't paying attention to her. I was listening to the background.
0: Yeah.
1: Yeah. That would be cool. I don't know that I've ever been in a barbershop where they're singing.
2: I feel like it's
1: I can't say that I have.
0: Yeah, I think so.
1: Yeah, probably so. Yeah. Go West Day today.
2: Go West.
1: International Rock Day. And I don't know if that's for the rock or for the music.
0: Mm-hmm.
1: I'm assuming if it was a music, they would have said music.
0: Yeah, I would think so.
1: So I'm going to say it's for the rock.
2: Dealer's choice.
1: Yeah, there you go. A National Beans and Franks Day, which that's Beanie Weenies. I can do that.
2: Yep.
1: Can do that. It's National French Fry Day.
0: All right.
1: Yeah. When I saw that this morning, you know what the first thing I thought of?
2: No.
1: Your French fry bracket.
2: Yeah. I look at it all the time. Keep it on the... Apparently, that number was 70,000, by the way. 70,000 barber shop quartet members.
1: Oh, wow.
2: And to that, I say, where are they?
1: Uh-huh.
2: I want to see them.
1: That's a lot.
2: Put them all together.
1: That is pretty cool, though. That is cool.
2: Thank you to the person who was listening closer than we.
1: Yeah. Well, like I said, I was listening to the music. I wasn't listening to what she was actually saying. I'm with Joe on that. Let's see here. Jokes for today. Why did the cell phone get glasses?
2: I don't know.
1: Because she lost all of her contacts.
2: Oh, that's funny. I like that one.
4: I like
2: that one.
4: Yeah, that's yeah. bad. Yeah.
1: All right, let's see if you like this one. This one feels like a dad joke, so Hannah may know the answer
2: None
1: to this one.
2: None of these have felt like dad jokes to you before now.
1: No, I mean today. I'm okay, just talking today. About today. Yeah. Mm-hmm. Why is Santa good at karate?
2: Don't know.
1: Because he has a black belt.
2: Yeah, that one's bad. That one's bad. It's not even punny.
1: Right.
2: It's just telling you what the man's wearing.
1: Yeah, it does. It does. Yeah. Yeah. All right. Here's one. We got a baseball one today. Why is a baseball game a good place to go to on a hot day? And the little duck says, why? To the panda bear. Because it's full of fans.
2: Got it. Okay.
1: Yeah. I probably ruined it because I had to do a lot of, I was explaining the picture. You know, there's a panda bear there that says, wouldn't you say that's a panda bear, Joe?
4: Yeah, that's a panda, yeah.
1: It's good. Yeah. Why is a baseball game a good place to go to on a hot day? And that's the panda bear. He's smiling, laughing. Little duck's got his, he's grinning too, and he says, why? Because it's full of fans.
2: Can a duck grin?
1: Well, this one is.
4: Yeah, he is.
1: This one is. Yeah. I don't know if they can or not.
4: My question is, how did you put a duck with a panda?
1: I know.
2: Say, what do these
1: yeah,
2: have
1: I don't
2: to
1: know
2: do
1: what
2: baseball?
1: They have to do with
4: anything. Yeah, I know, right?
1: Yeah, I don't know what they do with anything. Yeah, we've gotten an update from someone with the league. It just says no games will be made up. The 15th is a doubleheader with Henderson.
4: I think that's Adam.
1: Yeah, it is. Oh, it is. Yeah. No games will be made
2: Reliable
1: up.
2: Reliable source.
1: Yeah.
4: Yep.
1: And the 15th is a doubleheader. Yeah. Yeah, the president of the Hopper board probably knows
4: what the game schedule is
1: this week. So we do appreciate
4: there's a lot of wringing
1: of
4: hands
1: in.
4: And gnashing of teeth the Saturday evening.
1: Really?
4: Yeah. When I walked up, Adam was giving the old two fingers to the nose and forehead kind of look, you know, and Travis is out there shaking his head.
1: I know it. Yeah, and I'm assuming Paducah was already there.
4: They hadn't gotten there yet.
1: Oh, they had not.
4: They were able to call and tell them
1: to
4: turn around.
1: So they turned around and go back. Too much water on the field.
4: Yep.
1: I thought when you sent me that, because it had been raining at my house on and off all day.
4: Yeah.
1: You know, and pretty hard, too. And when you sent me that, I realized, okay.
4: Yeah.
1: It has made it over
4: around
1: to the ball
4: home
1: field.
4: Plate, mm-hmm. Behind home plate, especially between home plate and the backstop, right. Is like a soggy mess.
1: Oh, yeah. It, even when they pull that tarp off, there's a lot of water that collects there.
4: And it just runs off
1: back
4: there,
1: too. And it just runs off
4: too.
1: Right there, so, too. Yeah. Sure does. Hey, let's do our quiz real quick because our guest is on hold. And so we'll get to our guest here in just a second. We're going to talk to a representative with the Western Kentucky Regional Blood Center. So we'll hit the – oh, somebody said hit the bad button.
2: Yeah, I'm kind of shocked you didn't hit it, to be honest.
1: Well, I think he was reading and doing some other things. So.
2: He took mercy.
1: 270-886-9467. 270-886-9467. That is the number to text in your name and the answer to our trivia question this morning. And again, everybody's eligible but Elizabeth. She won our gift card on Friday.
2: Correct.
1: So everybody else is eligible. Today, you'll win a box of chocolates from J. Schrecker Jewelry in downtown Hopkinsville. And you'll also then be registered for our gift card drawing of a $15 gift card to the Krusty Pig in downtown Hopkinsville. Actually had lunch there on Friday. Didn't know exactly what I wanted, and the vehicle drove, and it ended up downtown at the Krusty Pig.
4: What'd you get?
1: Oh, I got my normal. I got my pizza and a salad.
4: All right. Very good.
1: It's very tasty, very filling. I wasn't really hungry for supper. Mm-hmm. Let me just put it that way.
4: Yeah, I know. They give you plenty. Hey, have you tried their salads yet?
2: Have I tried their salads
4: yet?
2: I'm going to be honest. I typically get their smash burgers.
4: Well, yeah. I love their smash burgers, but I did have a salad the last time.
1: I'm going to have to do the smash burger. You two keep talking about those.
2: So good.
1: I'm going to have to do I'm going to have to do
2: the smash burger. I bet Elizabeth Norris is really happy, by the way, because she finally won.
1: She'd been crying a lot.
4: I know, right?
1: She had been. She'd been in the cup for a while.
2: Congrats, Elizabeth.
1: All right, here's the question this morning. How much horsepower can one horse produce?
2: Oh, I know the answer to this.
1: Yeah. This one seems familiar to me. How much horsepower can one horse produce?
2: Joe, let me see. Yeah, okay, yeah.
1: Anna knew the answer.
2: Yeah. don't know.
4: That's a Trivial Pursuit, isn't it?
1: Oh, is it? Is it?
2: I don't know. Yeah. I have to wonder if, have we had this one before? You said it sounds familiar.
1: It does
2: you?
1: Sound familiar to me.
2: Hmm.
1: Somebody said one.
4: See, that's what I
2: would
4: say.
2: You would think that.
1: But we do have, a lot of people have the correct answer. And the first person that did give us the correct answer is a regular, John Steely. John Steely is our winner this morning. Joe, are you seeing the same thing I am?
4: I sure am, yeah.
1: Yep, John Steely is our winner this morning, and he knew that it was 15. Mm-hmm. 15. How much horsepower can one horse produce? The answer is 15 horsepower.
2: That puts a lot of things in perspective for you, doesn't it?
1: That does,
2: because
1: yeah.
2: when they say this one's got 60 horsepower.
1: Right.
2: So how much horsepower is that actually? It's yeah. not 60 horses.
1: No. You're right. Yeah. Yeah.
2: So
1: yeah. What is it exactly? Yeah. yeah. But John Steely, he is our winner today. And we'll have another quiz tomorrow, and we'll get someone else registered for our gift card from the Krusty Pig. And, of course, we're giving away a box of chocolates again this week from Jay Schrecker Jewelry downtown. Hannah, do you have any birthdays for
2: us
1: sure today?
2: I sure do. Birthdays brought to you by Valor Hall Conference and Event Center. Great for weddings, business meetings, private parties, military balls, and many functions.

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6: Here's your WHOP Weather Center forecast. Daytime highs approaching 86. Today, under mainly sunny skies, with a slight chance of thunderstorms. Northeast winds, 8 to 15 miles an hour. Partly cloudy skies. Tonight, slight chance of thunderstorms. Lows level off around 69. Slight chance of thunderstorms. Tomorrow, highs around 87. Mainly clear skies. That's the forecast. I'm meteorologist Megan Mulford for 98.7 Light FM. Currently, 79.
7: It is 76 in Katy's right now, 78 in Elkton, 76 in Clarksville at 8:43. And Jeff, I'll turn it over to you.
0: 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We are glad to have on the line with us today from the Western Kentucky Regional Blood Center. Maddie Richardson is joining us. Maddie, good morning.
8: Good morning. How are you guys?
0: Doing well. Glad to have you on this morning to talk about an urgent need at the Western Kentucky Regional Blood Center. And we've all heard the stories of this time of the year is pretty hard on blood centers because people just they're on vacation, traveling, just don't really think about donating. But there is a big need right now, isn't there?
8: There is. And also that doubles on the side of people are out and about more. And so unfortunately, there are accidents that do happen, which require sometimes more blood in the hospitals. So it kind of is a double whammy for us where, you know, we're always in need of blood, but specifically through the summertime. So we have this event called Save Our Summer, SOS, and it's in the Hopkinsville Center. We'll be in the center 3 days this week to just celebrate our donors by offering a lunch to take with them, or they can eat it in the center. And then also we will have 5 winners each day for giveaways. So, yeah, we're very, very thankful and grateful for everyone who's donated. But just to give them an option and an opportunity to donate in our Hopkinsville Center as well, since we are closed more out and about on blood drives, we can't keep both open. So, yeah, we're very excited for it.
0: What 3 days are you going to be open to this week?
8: We will be open Tuesday 10 to 7, Wednesday and Thursday 9 a.m. to 6 p.m.
0: And kind of talk about maybe someone hasn't donated or they it's been a while since they've donated, and you do have some guidelines to follow if you're going to be donating blood. So you might go over those and kind of remind people what you're looking for.
8: Yes. For sure. So the main things are definitely eat well, drink well prior to donating, because whenever you do donate, you tend to lose blood sugar levels. Your blood sugar levels drop as well. So it's just for the safety of our donors. We want to make sure that you do have food on your stomach and you have been drinking water. When it comes to medications and stuff, our staff during the screening process will go over those with you, so you won't have any issues with you will know then if you're able to donate. But if you do have any questions, you can always call our Owensboro Center at 684-9296, and they will always help and give you an answer quicker if you're kind of on the fence. The donation process as a whole takes probably about 30 to 45 minutes, depending on how busy the center is. But as an individual donor, that's the process.

0: So you'll come with your ID, you'll hand it to one of us, we'll register you in, and then you'll begin the screening process. Once you've finished that part, the blood donation process is much quicker. So it's maybe 5 to 10 minutes total, and then you'll receive a T-shirt, an SOS T-shirt, and then lunch and a potential giveaway. So, yeah, that's pretty much, in a nutshell, the donation process.
1: Hey, Maddie, it's Joe here, and I just wondered, I know you need blood of all types, but is there one specific type that you're always really short on?
0: I feel like O negative is one that it's kind of hard to come by, mainly because it's a universal donor type. So anyone can receive O neg. So I think, if anything, that's one that it's a little, not necessarily rare, but it's just not as many people have or carry O neg. So having an O negative would be great. But also in general, we need all blood types, because there's plenty of A positive and O positive and B positive. Like, there's just all kinds of types of blood that obviously everyone has. So those are what I would say is probably O neg would be my top one personally, just for the safety of everyone. Because in emergency situations like hospitals, they can't test the patient to make sure that their blood type is a certain type. So they typically do go with O neg, just to be on the safe side. So in emergency situations, like, that's probably the best case scenario.
2: Now, Maddie, when you get the blood, it just doesn't help one person. This blood can potentially help three individuals, right?
0: Yes. So you can help save the lives of up to three people. Whenever we do donate, you can donate, and the blood will be processed. And, you have the potential chance to save three people in your community, a neighbor, a friend, a coworker, a family member, and you can also directly donate to someone in the hospitals that we do serve. So you could always do a direct donation if needed. But, yeah, you have the chance of saving up to three people's lives. It's very impactful.
2: I think everyone knows, but if you've given blood within the last, I want to say, 56 days, please wait. There's pretty much a regulation on that as far as how many days in between that you're allowed to give blood.
0: Yes, you are correct. Yeah, 56 days.
2: And, of course, there's an age limit, too. What is it? Is it 18, or with a parental consent, someone 16 or 17 can give? Can you clarify that a little bit?
0: Yeah, for sure. So as a 16-year-old, as long as you have a parental consent form signed by a guardian or parent, you can find that on our website at wkrbc.org. They will be able to donate, but other than that, the legal age to donate is 17. So in our high schools and things, like, most of the time they get really excited whenever they turn 17, because they could choose to donate on their own. But yeah, so 17 is the age limit where you don't need parental consent or anything to donate blood. Mm-hmm.
2: You know, when I give blood, it's normally it's a doctor's office setting. So I've fasted since midnight and all that. But again, as you said, you encourage people to eat and drink plenty. Is there a good time or a better time to donate? Is it mornings, lunchtime, afternoon, or does it just depend on the individual?
0: I think it depends on the individual. There are times, like, for my husband's sake, he likes to work out. And so I tell him to go to the gym first before donating, just because you don't want to be lifting anything heavy. You don't want to be doing any strenuous activity, especially in the heat. So you don't want to go home and mow your yard after you've donated. Like, you need to take it easy. So in my mind, I would kind of try to work around your lifestyle if you can a little bit, if you have the flexibility to do so, or just take the rest of the day off. That's kind of how we joke about it, too, is like, take it extra easy, no cleaning, you know. So you definitely want to just do what works best for you. But I also recommend, if you're not a breakfast eater, to try and hit it maybe after lunch, go donate. That way you do have food in your system. I'd say that's the primary kind of concern, is making sure they do have food in their system.
2: Maddie, as we wrap up again, tell us the days and what time this week you can go by for the big SOS event.
0: Yes, so at the Hopkinsville Center, we will have from 10 to 7, 10 a.m. to 7 p.m. It's on Tuesday, so tomorrow. And then Wednesday and Thursday, we will be there from 9 a.m. to 6 p.m. And again, you can call us with any questions if you have any medical questions, or just checking to make sure that you have the right time or location or anything. We're happy to help.
2: Well, Maddie, we appreciate you joining us this morning, and hope you have a big turnout this week. We know it's very important for the area hospitals and other centers that you provide blood for. This time of the year is very critical, and hope people can get out and donate blood this week. Thank you.
0: Thank you so much. Thanks for having me.
2: You're welcome. That is Maddie Richardson. She is with the Western Kentucky Regional Blood Center, giving us an update on a big event that they have going on this week. Joe, I guess we're going to go ahead and we'll start to wrap up this hour. But again, Hopper baseball tonight, going to be a big night. It's Ag Night tonight. Yes. Don't know if people have seen those jerseys online, but they're really sharp. They are really, really good. And unfortunately, speaking of jerseys, the rain wiped out the game on Saturday night. But I know that they were continuing to take bids on the shirts off their back. And hopefully they were able to raise a good amount of money for that event. I know they had gotten a lot of bids leading up to the game. And obviously, everyone is disappointed, but you got to take consideration of the field and the players. You don't want anybody getting hurt on a field that's too wet or whatever, and cause someone to be injured. So, but they did still have their shirts off their back event on Saturday night. They were still taking bids for those. And then, of course, now these jerseys. Some people have asked about these jerseys. No, the players get to keep these. These are for the players.
1: You got to know when they saw those the first time too. My gosh!
2: Yeah. Oh yeah. But yeah. The picture online is really. I'm anxious to see them in person tonight to see what they look like. So, come on out tonight. Final week of the regular season. You've got four opportunities this week in 3 days because you got a doubleheader on Wednesday. And then we did get word from the club that what's on the schedule this week, that's it. That's what's on the schedule is what they're going to stick to here in the final week. And hopefully everything's going to shake out and the Hoppers can get a first round bye, I guess you would say. And if they were able to finish in the top two, they wouldn't play again until Friday the 24th after Saturday. Mm-hmm. The tournament portion for the Hoppers would begin on Friday, and it is the 24th. Is that right, Joe? My math correct on that?
1: That is correct.
2: I don't
1: correct.
2: Have a calendar
1: yes.
2: in
1: yes.
2: front of me.
1: That is correct.
2: Because this past Friday was the 10th, so 17th this mm-hmm. Friday. Yep, be the 24th, and with a day sandwiched off in between on a Tuesday. So on a Monday. Then the championship series would begin on a Tuesday. If the Hoppers are able to advance to that. Mm-hmm. So a lot going on with the Hoptown Hoppers. Hope you'll come out tonight. Check that out at Hopkinsville High School's Tiger Field tonight. One game, first pitch at 6:30. All the festivities with the national anthem and some other ceremonies will get underway about 6:15. That's about the time Joe and Colin will go on the air at 6:15 tonight on 95.3 The Farm and 953 The Farm. com. It is 8:55. That'll do it for the show today, but Joe and Hannah will be back with you tomorrow morning at 5:30. They'll get your Tuesday started off right. It's 8:55 and time now for the entertainment update from CBS.
3: At least two homers for Jay-Z at Yankee Stadium. The hip-hop icon broke the record for most tickets ever sold at the venue. Two nights in a row, more than 44,000 Friday night and 45,000 Saturday night. Jay-Z performed three shows in the Bronx over the weekend in celebration of the 25th anniversary of his album, The Blueprint, and the 30th anniversary of his debut, Reasonable Doubt. Michael has passed over $1 billion in ticket sales globally.
4: It is now the first biopic to reach that box office milestone. Michael is also the highest-grossing musical biopic, beating Bohemian Rhapsody with $911 million worldwide, and is the biggest biopic defeating Oppenheimer with $975 million. The film is Lionsgate's first movie to ever reach $1 billion. I'm Mark Mayfield.
3: And actor Sam Neill, star of Jurassic Park and many other films, has died. He's best known for playing Dr. Alan Grant in that franchise. The New Zealand native had also been diagnosed with stage 3 blood cancer recently, but he was declared cancer-free back in April. Neil, who also appeared in The Piano and The Hunt for Red October, as well as many other films, was 78 years old. That's entertainment. I'm Daria Albinger.
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9: Here's your WHOP Weather Center forecast. Daytime highs approaching 86. Today, under mainly sunny skies, with a slight chance of thunderstorms. Northeast winds 8 to 15 miles an hour. Partly cloudy skies. Tonight, slight chance of thunderstorms. Lows level off around 69. Slight chance of thunderstorms. Tomorrow, highs around 87. Mainly clear skies. That's the forecast. I'm meteorologist Megan Mulford for 98.7 Light FM. 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

0: I knew it.
1: Taylor Swift, I knew it. I knew you. Part of a better mix of today and yesterday for your workday. Liz Stark, hope you enjoyed your weekend. 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
20: Here's your WHOP Weather Center forecast. Daytime highs approaching 86. Today, under mainly sunny skies, with a slight chance of thunderstorms. Northeast winds, 8 to 15 miles an hour. Partly cloudy skies. Tonight, slight chance of thunderstorms. Lows level off around 69. Slight chance of thunderstorms. Tomorrow, highs around 87. Mainly clear skies. That's the forecast. I'm meteorologist Megan Mulford for 98.7 Light FM. Currently, it's 81 degrees.
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0: Kelly Clarkson, part of a perfect mix of today and yesterday, working from the office or from home or the road. We've got Usher coming up, Chicago on the way too, and Atlanta Miles.
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0: a better mix of music to keep you company while you work. Liz Stark, so glad to be with you. In news today, actor Sam Neill has died. His family issued a statement saying the loss was sudden and unexpected. They were grateful by the fact that Sam had remained cancer-free. They asked for privacy and good thoughts at this time. Neill, best known for his work in Jurassic Park, The Piano, Peaky Blinders, and, of course, the cult classic Event Horizon, was 78.
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5: Here's your WHOP Weather Center forecast. Daytime highs approaching 86 today under mainly sunny skies with a slight chance of thunderstorms. Northeast winds 8 to 15 miles an hour. Partly cloudy skies tonight, slight chance of thunderstorms. Lows level off around 69. Slight chance of thunderstorms tomorrow. Highs around 87, mainly clear skies. That's the forecast. I'm meteorologist Megan Mulford for 98.7 Light FM. Currently, it's 81 degrees.
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0: 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Lady Gaga and Bruno Mars coming up.
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9: Here's your WHOP Weather Center forecast. Slight chance of thunderstorms this afternoon, otherwise mainly sunny skies. Daytime highs approaching 86. Winds out of the northeast, 8 to 15 miles an hour. Slight chance of thunderstorms tonight, lows level off around 69. Partly cloudy skies, mainly sunny skies tomorrow. Slight chance of thunderstorms, highs level off around 87. That's the forecast. I'm meteorologist Megan Mulford for 98.7 Light FM. Right now, 82.
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0: Lenny Kravitz, Fly Away, part of a better mix of music for your Monday. Liz Stark, glad to share some time with you. Hope you enjoyed your weekend, that you sold everything that you had listed on Marketplace, and maybe even found some good deals at the thrift store. Still to come, more great hits from today and yesterday. NSYNC on the way.
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5: Here's your WHOP Weather Center forecast. Slight chance of thunderstorms this afternoon, otherwise mainly sunny skies. Daytime highs approaching 86. Winds out of the northeast, 8 to 15 miles an hour. Slight chance of thunderstorms. Tonight, lows level off around 69. Partly cloudy skies. Mainly sunny skies. Tomorrow, slight chance of thunderstorms. Highs level off around 87. That's the forecast. I'm meteorologist Megan Mulford for 98.7 Light FM. Right now, 82.
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0: Today's hits, yesterday's favorites, a perfect mix of music for your Monday workday. Liz Stark, glad to share a little time with you. Madonna on the way, plus the Chainsmokers and Coldplay.
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6: Here's your WHOP Weather Center forecast. Slight chance of thunderstorms this afternoon. Otherwise, mainly sunny skies. Daytime highs approaching 86. Winds out of the northeast, 8 to 15 miles an hour. Slight chance of thunderstorms. Tonight, lows level off around 69. Partly cloudy skies. Mainly sunny skies. Tomorrow, slight chance of thunderstorms. Highs level off around 87. That's the forecast. I'm meteorologist Megan Mulford for 98.7 Light FM. Right now, 82.
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0: Len, Steal My Sunshine, part of a better mix of music to keep you feeling good in your busy workday. I'm Liz Stark with Miley Cyrus coming up.
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Loud voice booming, please step out onto the line. Ballot bridge blows the comfort, Cena just hides her eyes. Policeman taps the shades, is that a Chevy 69? How bizarre.

Alex speaks righteous. 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

and stuck around.

0: Miley Cyrus, part of a better mix of music, and your workday, Liz Stark. Glad to be with you. And new research shows we are sitting way too much. The average American spends about 9.5 hours sitting every single day, and this is not good for our health. Remember, more than 10 hours a day increases your risk of cardiovascular disease by 34%. The solution? Well, experts say make sure every 30 minutes you get up, stretch, walk around for 2 to 3 minutes at least. Still to come, more great hits from today and yesterday. AJR on the way.
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0: HOP Weather Center forecast. Slight chance for storms this afternoon, otherwise mainly clear skies. High temperatures reach up to 86. Winds out of the northeast, 8 to 15 miles an hour. Slight chance for storms tonight, lows around 69, mainly clear skies. Slight chance of thunderstorms tomorrow. High temperatures reach up to 87, mainly sunny. That's the forecast. I'm meteorologist Megan Mulford for 98.7 Light FM. Right now, it's 84 degrees.
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1: NBC News Radio. I'm Chris Caraccio. President Trump says the blockade of the Strait of Hormuz has been reinstated. In a post on Truth Social, he said the strait is open and they're only stopping Iran ships and customers from entering or leaving. He added that the U.S. will serve as the guardian of the Hormuz Strait and will be reimbursed for the costs of providing security at the rate of 20% on all cargo shipped. It all comes after Iran and the U.S. traded more strikes over the last couple of days. Nearly 100 million people across the country will be hit with extreme heat this week. Yesterday, the temperature reached a record high of 111 degrees in Billings, Montana. Those in the northern section of the country will see a peak of temperatures tomorrow, while the Northeast will peak on Wednesday. And President Trump says he recommends Lindsey Graham's sister to serve as an interim senator for South Carolina, telling the governor that Darlene Nordon should fill Graham's seat. Graham died over the weekend from aortic dissection. I'm Chris Caraccio, NBC News Radio.
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3: And good afternoon. 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My name is Hannah Hagman reporting. Hopefully you've been enjoying our recent string of summer weather, because it's looking like more of the same this week, with pop-up storms possible and hot temperatures certain. That's according to meteorologist Rachel Trevino with the National Weather Service in Paducah, who says that while the rain chances are not incredibly high on any given day, you can never really rule out a pop-up thunderstorm in the heat of a summer day. She says that while storm coverage would be widely scattered, any storms that did develop would be prolific rainmakers.
4: We set our rain chances over the next 7 days. We got some better chances across our far southern portions of the area we cover today. Tuesday, a little bit better chances over more of the area, and even into Wednesday. But then you see these, just nothing too crazy. We aren't like talking about big lines of storms coming through, nothing like that. We don't have like a big cold front. So you can almost never rule out a pop-up shower or storm when you've got this kind of heat and humidity.
3: Outside of the possibility of rain and storms, Trevino was much more confident in the temperature forecast. She says temperatures will linger in the mid to upper 90s for most of the week, with heat index values touching 100 degrees at times. United States Senator Mitch McConnell has released a photo and a statement following speculations about his health. The former majority leader from Kentucky was admitted to the hospital in June, but details of that hospitalization were unknown. He says he took a fall that knocked him briefly unconscious, but he was lucky enough to not suffer a concussion or any broken bones. While in the hospital, he reportedly came down with a case of mild pneumonia and has remained for treatment. Over the summer, blood banks often receive less donations while the need for blood rises. To encourage people to donate, the Western Kentucky Regional Blood Center is hosting its Save Our Summer donation drive. Blood Center Director Maddie Richardson says during summer, people tend to be away from home more, which can lead to usual donors being unavailable, as well as more accidents occurring where individuals need blood transfusions. The drive takes over the Blood Center on Tuesday from 10 a.m. to 7 and continues Wednesday and Thursday from 9 a.m. to 6 p.m. The center is located at 1902 South Virginia Street.
5: People are out and about more, and so unfortunately there are accidents that do happen which require sometimes more blood in the hospitals. So it kind of is a double whammy for us where, you know, we're always in need of blood, but specifically through the summertime. So we have this event called Save Our Summer, SOS, and it's in the Hopkinsville Center. We'll be in the center 3 days this week to just celebrate our donors by offering a lunch to take with them, or they can eat it in the center. And then also we will have 5 winners each day for giveaways.
3: The Alhambra Theater in downtown Hopkinsville was filled to the brim on Saturday for Bryce Long's sold-out back-to-back foundation benefit concert, which helped the nonprofit raise $121,676. Long launched the foundation in 2005 to give back to those in Christian Todd and Trigg County counties by providing families with Christmas gifts. In the nonprofit's first year, Long says they bought gifts for 5 families. In 2025, the foundation provided gifts for over 100. The nonprofit's impact would not have expanded without the community's support, and Long says he is not surprised by the generosity of those who call the region home.
6: This will always be home to me, and it doesn't surprise me just because I know the quality of people in this community and, you know, the willingness for them to come out and support it like we have tonight with a sold-out show. And through the years, the sponsors we've had, the people that have you know, given of their time to help shop and wrap gifts, and it's just a testament to how great the community is in this area, in this region. And it is amazing that we've been, you know, going as long as we have, but hopefully we can do another 20 plus years. I would love it.
3: It looks like Governor Andy Beshear's senior advisor, Rocky Atkins, is looking to take over the office himself following the end of Beshear's term. WDKY-TV reports Atkins plans to announce his candidacy for governor next week. He's no stranger to Kentucky politics after representing Rowan, Elliott, and Lewis counties in the state house for over 30 years. And that's been your news. I'm Hannah Hagman reporting.
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8: Here's your WHOP Weather Center forecast. Slight chance for storms this afternoon, otherwise mainly clear skies. High temperatures reach up to 86. Winds out of the northeast, 8 to 15 miles an hour. Slight chance for storms tonight, lows around 69, mainly clear skies. Slight chance of thunderstorms tomorrow, high temperatures reach up to 87, mainly sunny. That's the forecast. I'm meteorologist Megan Mulford for 98.7 Light FM. Right now, it's 84 degrees.
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12: Here's your WHOP Weather Center forecast. Slight chance for storms this afternoon, otherwise mainly clear skies. High temperatures reach up to 86. Winds out of the northeast, 8 to 15 miles an hour. Slight chance for storms tonight, lows around 69, mainly clear skies. Slight chance of thunderstorms tomorrow, high temperatures reach up to 87, mainly sunny. That's the forecast. I'm meteorologist Megan Mulford for 98.7 Light FM. Right now, it's 84 degrees.
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0: Kelly Clarkson, part of a perfect mix of music as you get through all those tasks and to-dos back in the busy work week. On the way, John Mellencamp and Sixpence None the Richer.
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0: company for your Monday workday. Liz Stark, glad to be with you, and not too many people too thrilled about Disney's remake of Moana. Didn't do very well at the box office, earning an opening weekend total of just $43 million domestic, $95 million worldwide. Might want to wait till it is streaming. Who knows, though? It might get a little bit more attention as the weeks go on, but definitely not one of Disney's best. More great hits from today and yesterday still to come, including Selena Gomez on the way.
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3: Here's your WHOP Weather Center forecast. Slight chance of thunderstorms this afternoon, otherwise mainly clear skies. Highs level off around 86. Winds out of the northeast, 8 to 15 miles an hour. Mainly clear again tonight, slight chance of thunderstorms. Lows dip down to about 69. Slight chance for storms tomorrow. Highs level off around 87, mainly clear skies. That's the forecast. I'm meteorologist Megan Mulford for 98.7 Light FM. Right now, 84.
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0: Things that I've got. Benson Boone, Beautiful Things, part of a great mix of music working from the office or from home. Liz Stark with Olivia Dean coming up.
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14: Here's your WHOP Weather Center forecast. Slight chance of thunderstorms this afternoon. Otherwise, mainly clear skies. Highs level off around 86. Winds out of the northeast, 8 to 15 miles an hour. Mainly clear again tonight. Slight chance of thunderstorms. Lows dip down to about 69. Slight chance for storms tomorrow. Highs level off around 87. Mainly clear skies. That's the forecast. I'm meteorologist Megan Mulford for 98.7 Light FM. 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

0: one great hit after another. Liz Stark, so glad to share a little bit of your Monday workday with you. Michael Jackson on the way, Elton John coming up, and Ed Sheeran.
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0: Elton John, part of a better mix of music for your Monday, Liz Stark. And Mondays are tough, aren't they? You don't want to cook tonight. You don't have to cook tonight. Let one of our local restaurants make dinner for you and your family. 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It's a great way to support our local businesses and make sure you get a break tonight.
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8: Here's your WHOP Weather Center forecast. Slight chance of thunderstorms this afternoon. Otherwise, sunshine mixed with clouds at times. Daytime highs approaching 86. Northeasterly winds 8 to 15 miles an hour. Slight chance for storms tonight. Lows around 70, mainly clear skies. Slight chance for storms tomorrow. Highs level off around 87, mainly sunny. That's the forecast. I'm meteorologist Megan Mulford for 98.7 Light FM. Right now, it's 84 degrees.
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0: There's One Republic and Good Life with Steve Cassidy and the best mix of music all afternoon. Thanks for hanging out today. So Moana, not doing too well at the box office. I wonder if Disney will get the message now that these live-action versions of animated movies, maybe we don't want them. As much as we like Dwayne The Rock Johnson, Moana did not do well. It did manage to land at the top of the box office, but just barely made it.
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13: Here's your WHOP Weather Center forecast. Slight chance of thunderstorms this afternoon. Otherwise, sunshine mixed with clouds at times. Daytime highs approaching 86. Northeasterly winds 8 to 15 miles an hour. Slight chance for storms. Tonight, lows around 70, mainly clear skies. Slight chance for storms. Tomorrow, highs level off around 87, mainly sunny. That's the forecast. I'm meteorologist Megan Mulford for 98.7 Light FM. 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

0: Cyndi Lauper with Time After Time, Song After Song. Great music all afternoon from the 80s and 90s to today. I'm Steve with Bare Naked Ladies. Coming up next, look out.
1: 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It's

0: Teddy swims, lose control. It's Steve. Thanks for hanging out today. World Cup semifinal action kicks off this week, tomorrow. It's France and Spain. No surprise, they're in the top four. And then Lionel Messi and Argentina continue their World Cup title defense against England on Wednesday. Again, two teams we're not super surprised are in the final four. It's been fun watching, a little bit of excitement. And I love hearing how much our visitors from out of the country have enjoyed being here in America. They find America very inviting and very friendly. I love hearing that because we're good people.
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9: Here's your WHOP Weather Center forecast. Slight chance of thunderstorms this afternoon, otherwise mainly clear skies. Daytime highs approaching 86, northeasterly winds 8 to 15 miles an hour. Mainly clear skies again tonight, slight chance for storms. Lows level off around 70. Mainly clear skies tomorrow, slight chance of thunderstorms. Daytime highs approaching 87. That's the forecast. I'm meteorologist Megan Mulford for 98.7 Light FM. Currently, it's 86 degrees.
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0: still some bits and pieces coming out about the wedding. I'm wondering, when are we going to get all the dirt, all the exciting details of the wedding? And by that, I mean, when are they going to put out the video, right? The fairy tale wedding video. That's got to be coming soon. It's Steve. Thanks for hanging out today. Coming up, it's REO and Keep On Loving YOU next.
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9: Here's your WHOP Weather Center forecast. Slight chance of thunderstorms this afternoon, otherwise mainly clear skies. Daytime highs approaching 86, northeasterly winds 8 to 15 miles an hour. Mainly clear skies again tonight, slight chance for storms. Lows level off around 70, mainly clear skies tomorrow, slight chance of thunderstorms. Daytime highs approaching 87. That's the forecast. I'm meteorologist Megan Mulford for 98.7 Light FM. Currently, it's 86 degrees.
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0: 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Portugal the Man, Feel It Still. I'm Steve. Let's get crazy. I've got Aerosmith coming up next.
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0: That's Night Ranger, Sister Christian. I'm Steve. Thanks for hanging out today. Sure was sad to hear about the passing of Sam Neill, the actor Sam Neill, who played Dr. Alan Grant in Jurassic Park, a sudden and unexpected passing. Hits kind of hard. He's a good actor, too. I mean, even in a couple of the Jurassic Park movies that weren't so great, he was always great.
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12: Here's your WHOP Weather Center forecast. Slight chance of thunderstorms this afternoon, otherwise mainly clear skies. Daytime highs approaching 86, northeasterly winds 8 to 15 miles an hour. Mainly clear skies again tonight, slight chance for storms. Lows level off around 70, mainly clear skies tomorrow, slight chance of thunderstorms. Daytime highs approaching 87. That's the forecast. I'm meteorologist Megan Mulford for 98.7 Light FM. Currently, it's 86 degrees.
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You've landed on the Feel Good Station. Feel good songs all afternoon. Lots of music, real variety. You know, it's what we do. I'm Steve, and here's Yes.

0: That's Justin Bieber. Daisies, World Cup soccer this week. The semifinals get underway. France and Spain tomorrow. Argentina and England on Wednesday. Then next weekend will be the finals. And part of the final game halftime show, Justin Bieber just added to Madonna, Shakira, and BTS. They're really trying to do it up American style, like a Super Bowl style halftime show with some heavy hitters. Coming up, more great music. Post Malone, Morgan Wallen, up next.
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13: Here's your WHOP Weather Center forecast. Lows around 70 tonight under mainly clear skies with a slight chance for storms. Winds out of the northeast, 5 to 10 miles an hour. Mainly clear skies again tomorrow. Slight chance of thunderstorms. Daytime highs approaching 87. Partly cloudy skies tomorrow night. Slight chance for storms. Lows level off around 70. That's the forecast. I'm meteorologist Megan Mulford for 98.7 Light FM. Currently, it's 87 degrees.
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0: We've got nothing in common. Is that what we have in common? Deep Blue Something, Breakfast at Tiffany's. With Steve and more music coming up, Modern English on the way. I melt with you. Highly possible. Still under the heat dome. Man, it has been hot. And Lady Gaga is next.
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0: That's what I'm talking about. You never know what you're going to hear. Aaron Neville, Don't Take Away My Heaven. One of those 90s songs. Maybe you forgot you even remembered. It's Steve. More music from Vance Joy is coming up.
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5: Here's your WHOP Weather Center forecast. Lows around 70 tonight under mainly clear skies with a slight chance for storms. Winds out of the northeast, 5 to 10 miles an hour. Mainly clear skies again tomorrow. Slight chance of thunderstorms. Daytime highs approaching 87. Partly cloudy skies tomorrow night. Slight chance for storms. Lows level off around 70. That's the forecast. I'm meteorologist Megan Mulford for 98.7 Light FM. Currently, it's 87 degrees.
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mama, she got it sticking in the cameraman. And we could have some. And he's up there. What's that?

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1: NBC News Radio. I'm Chris Caraccio.
2: Lindsey Graham's sister is set to fill his South Carolina Senate seat until the end of his term after his unexpected death. South Carolina Governor Henry McMaster announced today that Darlene Graham Norden will serve in the role until the term ends in January. McMaster said Graham was serious about his work, but also was kind-hearted and cared deeply about others. Graham passed away over the weekend from aortic dissection. Extreme heat is set to impact millions across the country this week. A heat dome that's been scorching the western portion of the country will now shift over the next few days. Yesterday, the temperature reached a record of 111 degrees in Billings, Montana. Those in the northern parts of the country will see a peak of temperatures tomorrow, while the northeast will peak on Wednesday. And President Trump says he's reinstating the blockade of the Strait of Hormuz. In a post on Truth Social, he said the strait is open and only will be stopping Iran ships and customers from entering or leaving. I'm Chris Caraccio, NBC News Radio.
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4: Good evening, and this is Deontay Berry reporting. Hopefully you've been enjoying our recent string of summer weather, because it's looking like more of the same this week, with pop-up storms possible and hot temperatures certain. That's according to meteorologist Rachel Trevino with the National Weather Service in Paducah, who says that while the rain chances are not incredibly high on any given day, you can never really rule out a pop-up thunderstorm. She says that while storm coverage will be widely scattered, any storms that do develop will be prolific rainmakers.
5: We set our rain chances over the next 7 days. We got some better chances across our far southern portions of the area we cover today. Tuesday, a little bit better chances over more of the area, and even into Wednesday. But then you see these just nothing too crazy. We aren't like talking about big lines of storms coming through, nothing like that. We don't have like a big cold front. So you can almost never rule out a pop-up shower or storm when you've got this kind of heat and humidity.
4: Outside of the possibility of rain and storms, Trevino was much more confident in the temperature forecast. She says temperatures will linger in the mid to upper 90s for most of the week, with heat index values touching 100 degrees at times.
5: And then you see a very slow increase in temperatures. You see by Friday and Saturday, even into the weekend, we're getting into the lower to even middle 90s. And then over on the right on the chart, you see those heat indices gradually going up. So really not too bad today for July. And then by Thursday through Saturday, we're seeing, 100 degrees, near 105.
4: A pedestrian was struck and killed by a vehicle in Nortonville Friday, and the Hopkins County Sheriff's Department is investigating. It happened just before 8:15 p.m. on the bridge on Hopkinsville Street between Highway 62 and East Walnut Street in Nortonville, when a pedestrian identified as 60-year-old Michael Stanley attempted to cross from the east side to the west side of the bridge. That's when he was struck by a vehicle heading southbound on Hopkinsville Street, driven by 23-year-old Jordan Ross. United States Senator Mitch McConnell released a photo and a statement following speculations and questions about his health. The former majority leader from Kentucky was admitted to the hospital in June, but details of that hospitalization were unknown. He says he took a fall that knocked him briefly unconscious, but he was lucky enough to not suffer a concussion or any broken bones. While in the hospital, he reportedly came down with a case of mild pneumonia and remained for treatment. Over the summer, blood banks often receive less donations while the need for blood rises. To encourage people to donate, the Western Kentucky Regional Blood Center is hosting its Save Our Summer Donation Drive. Blood Center Director Maddie Richardson says during the summer, people tend to be away from home more, which can lead to usual donors being unavailable, as well as more accidents occurring where individuals need blood transfusions. The drive takes over the Blood Center on Tuesday from 10 a.m. to 7 p.m., and continues on Wednesday and Thursday from 9 a.m. to 6 p.m. The Blood Center is located at 1902 South Virginia Street.
6: People are out and about more, and so unfortunately there are accidents that do happen which require sometimes more blood in the hospitals. So it kind of is a double whammy for us where, we're always in need of blood, but specifically through the summertime. So we have this event called Save Our Summer, SOS, and it's in the Hopkinsville Center. We'll be in the center 3 days this week to just celebrate our donors by offering a lunch to take with them, or they can eat it in the center. And then also we will have 5 winners each day for giveaways.
4: A section of Kentucky 272 in Trigg County, also known as Caledonia Road, is closed after a sinkhole has developed. According to the Kentucky Transportation Cabinet, the road is closed at the 5.7-mile marker, which is near Glenwood Mill Road. The roadway will be closed until further notice, while repairs are underway. 21-year-old Nyjah Coleman of Hawkinsville was taken to Jenny Stewart Medical Center for treatment of injuries to her arms Saturday after she reportedly fell asleep behind the wheel of her car on South Main Street. The vehicle went off the road and overturned. It looks like Governor Beshear's senior advisor, Rocky Atkins, is looking to take over the office himself following the end of Beshear's term. WDKY-TV reports Atkins plans to announce his candidacy for governor next week. Atkins is no stranger to Kentucky politics after representing Rowan, Elliott, and Lewis counties in the state house for over 30 years. Deontay Berry reporting for WHOP News.
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8: Here's your WHOP Weather Center forecast. Lows around 70 tonight under mainly clear skies with a slight chance for storms. Winds out of the northeast, 5 to 10 miles an hour. Mainly clear skies again tomorrow. Slight chance of thunderstorms. Daytime highs approaching 87. Partly cloudy skies tomorrow night. Slight chance for storms. Lows level off around 70. That's the forecast. I'm meteorologist Megan Mulford for 98.7 Light FM. Currently, it's 87 degrees.
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0: This is Fleetwood Mac and Little Lies. It's Steve. Monday the 13th. You know, we make such a big deal out of Friday the 13th. It feels like Monday the 13th should be the bad luck day. We love Fridays. In fact, I always think Friday the 13th can't be all that bad because it is Friday. But yeah, Monday the 13th, not considered as unlucky as Friday the 13th. Some people may extend the fear of the number 13 to any days it falls on, including Monday. But, well, it's just a random date. It simply happens to fall on Monday and doesn't mean anything unlucky. But I feel like we need to change that. Although I'm not wishing anyone bad luck, don't get me wrong.
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7: Here's your WHOP Weather Center forecast. Lows around 70 tonight under mainly clear skies with a slight chance for storms. Winds out of the northeast, 5 to 10 miles an hour. Mainly clear skies again tomorrow. Slight chance of thunderstorms. Daytime highs approaching 87. Partly cloudy skies tomorrow night. Slight chance for storms. Lows level off around 70. That's the forecast. I'm meteorologist Megan Mulford for 98.7 Light FM. Currently, it's 87 degrees.
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0: and sing Tearing Up My Heart. It's Steve with more great music coming up. And what year is it? 1980-something? Madonna's new album, Confessions, has debuted at number 2 on the Billboard Albums Chart. Also in the top 10 on the albums chart is Michael Jackson's Thriller. So, what year is it? Coming up, I got some MJ next.
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0: is Olivia Rodrigo and Drop Dead. And yes, the tickets to the World Cup soccer matches have been drop dead expensive. They're not affordable, but they are getting a little cheaper. According to the latest figures, the average cost to get into the final has dropped quite a bit over the past week on SeatGeek and StubHub and sites like that. Fans, at least according to the figures, could attend the match for $7,000 a seat, down from a recent peak of $12,000. If you want some of the best seats in the stadium, a single ticket will set you back almost $40,000. So, yeah, not affordable, but cheaper. I just want to know, though, how these people from other countries have been able to take 2 weeks off, travel here to America, and watch a bunch of soccer games. I did hear, though, one guy from England sold his house to afford it, so maybe that's how.
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2: Here's your WHOP Weather Center forecast. Lows around 70 tonight under mainly clear skies with a slight chance for storms. Winds out of the northeast, 5 to 10 miles an hour. Mainly clear skies again tomorrow, slight chance of thunderstorms. Daytime highs approaching 87. Partly cloudy skies tomorrow night, slight chance for storms. Lows level off around 70. That's the forecast. I'm meteorologist Megan Mulford for 98.7 Light FM. Currently, it's 87 degrees.
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I can't imagine him not extending the Greatest Hits Tour. It's been so successful so far. On the other hand, it is John Mellencamp, and he might say, when it's over, it's over. Hi, I'm Steve. Great music all afternoon. Here's No Doubt.

0: Back at number one this week, 12 weeks and counting for Ella Langley, Choosing Texas. I'm Steve. Thanks for choosing us for great music. More coming up from the 80s and 90s to today. Don't try and stop me. It's Starship next.
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5: Here's your WHOP Weather Center forecast. Lows around 70 tonight under mainly clear skies with a slight chance for storms. Winds out of the northeast, 5 to 10 miles an hour. Mainly clear skies again tomorrow, slight chance of thunderstorms. Daytime highs approaching 87. Partly cloudy skies tomorrow night, slight chance for storms. Lows level off around 70. That's the forecast. I'm meteorologist Megan Mulford for 98.7 Light FM. Currently, it's 87 degrees.
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1: I will survive.

0: moved to New York from England not too long ago, and now says the thing that they miss the most about England is proper fish and chips. You'd think he'd be able to find something like that in New York, but alas. I'm Steve. More music coming up. They do a good fish and chips Monday nights at Tom's Diner. It's DNA and Suzanne Vega next.
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0: Expose. Hey, let me be the one. It's Steve with one great song right after another, playing feel good music here on your feel good station with Charlie Puth coming up.
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5: Westwood One presents Today in Women's Sports. We'd like to salute Linda Noskova, who won the Wimbledon's singles title on Saturday. She defeated her friend and fellow Czech, Karolina Muchová, in three sets to win her first career Grand Slam tournament championship. 2 years ago, Linda Noskova's mother passed away right before Wimbledon, and after her historic victory Saturday, she reflected on her journey at the All England Club.
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2: Here's your WHOP Weather Center forecast. Lows around 70 tonight under mainly clear skies with a slight chance for storms. Winds out of the northeast, 5 to 10 miles an hour. Mainly clear skies again tomorrow, slight chance of thunderstorms. Daytime highs approaching 87. Partly cloudy skies tomorrow night, slight chance for storms. Lows level off around 70. That's the forecast. I'm meteorologist Megan Mulford for 98.7 Light FM. 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
1: 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I'm so glad that you are here with us as we share stories, your stories, some funny, some not so funny, stories from the heart. And then we try to find the perfect song to go with your situation. Thanks for being here tonight.